like, it's my job. I journal and I meditate and I'm trying so hard to heal this, like, inner child. But I still feel like a broken adult. I never feel calm. I try to stay informed. I don't want to be that person that's, like, ignorant to the things going on outside. But it is wearing me down. I know it's wearing you guys down, too, but, like, it shouldn't all just be in one place. And I'll scroll and it's a dance video. I'll scroll and somebody's dying. And I'll scroll and I don't want to be on my phone anymore, so then I have to go outside. I try to sleep at, like, a tree. I got this watch to track my steps, make sure I'm doing it all. I don't even want to go outside. I have a fridge full of food. I don't want to eat anymore. Like, there's these tools that they promised us to give us more time, but it just feels like we have less. And, like, I say, I don't want to be connected. And then I'll cancel plans because leaving the house feels like a whole mission. And, like, I work from home, which means I live at work. And my therapy is on Zoom. And my friends are on Discord. And my girlfriend is only on FaceTime. Like, I can go weeks without seeing her and getting a hug. Like, they call this burnout. But I don't know if burnout's supposed to, like, last this long. It's been a long time. Like, there was a time where I was taking caffeine to wake up and then melatonin to sleep. Therapy, the process, and I never felt stable, so I got rid of the caffeine, I got rid of the melatonin, I like quit therapy for a little bit, and it helped, like, but I try to sit in silence, my brain screams, I hide on screens, oh, I watch shows and live streams, and I keep asking myself, like, is this

crazy.

from New York. That was Iz. From the release Cyber Gorge Manifesto, the track Detroit Seamount. We had N-Type of Wheel and Deal Records London in there as well, the title track to a new, is it album or just single? Hot Plate single, by the look of it.

Detroit's Adult in there as well with None of It's Fun from Kissing Luck Goodbye. We had Abadir of Cairo, Egypt, and Haban from a new album, The Primitivist. That's out through Planet Moo. Looking good, that one. From a release, My Face is Dancing, by an artist of the same name. We had The Strongest Kid prior to that. That's out through Positive Elevation of New York. New York, Orobonic Plague gave us Alien Tongue, a new single from them. We had Brudinski and Asia featuring Kazivu and DJ Loser from Mono City. The very last track for that one, for the time being, from Paris's Brudinski. Prior to that, Dungsha, released by Brackley and Ligen Tapes of Deal in the UK. Phoenix, the track I played today from the cassette Insurrection Manual. Frantics of France prior to that with Ansem from ID I Duty Do. We had Cube before that with Altenar, the version from the Wild Rubber release. I played 9MS of Munich with Court from a release titled Lunch. Verl have a new album out through Machine Records. The Welsh Connection, there is a how do you pronounce thing here somewhere, where is it? Boyle, the band name, Gwasgari, the name of the album, and today's track, Rewilf, potentially. Raisa Febriani of Indonesia prior to that with Whimsy from Hutan Timur. I played Sebastian Vivian with the track Pivot from the new Odd World release. Zenura gave us Rewire from Iteration 1. More music from the Heartwood Institute's Plague Dogs prior to that. Lever's House, the name of today's track. NYZ gave us PRN2. Colon Colon M15T. I played something new from UK outfit Cog. K-O-double-G. Real, the track. And Mechanista, the name of the new album from them. More of that to come, I think. Radiant Spectra was today's track from Yunif and Tim Jaku. Something new from the OST record label Mutate. New album, Life of Mu. And the track that I played today, World Has Ended For Me Many Times And Still Began Again In The Morning. The terrible pain of existing as an influencer. Our domain prior to that with Rebirth from Divine Retreat. Some new Mahorka before that. Bedouin Drone and Brainquake have a new album. It's titled Mood Starters. And today's track was Maelstrom. More music from the wonderful album Curiosity by Zaliva D. Pick a Path is the track that I played today from that Subcult release. We had Bag of London with Floor Phlegm Hue from the release This House Is a Body. I played Crystal Operator, and Pull from Push Pull. We had Denny the First from Melbourne with Lead Beater. From the new Sea Organ release, Chambers gave us Vinyasa, the Asana Flow from Music for Yoga. I played more from the Mapper release, Plot, by Aldana Duaran and Tomas Niesa. Key of Treading was today's track. Prior to that, something more from Damon Thomas. When Something Did Happen, today's track from The City Was Watching Out For Us. I played Chinna Peg Hammy of France. Truth Is Possible was the track from the release Music for Tombak and Synth. Prior to that, we had Figuras from Riga, Latvia. 1201 today's track. Selected White Tapes Volume 1, the name of its release. Dipsy Data prior to that from EP45. I played today Screen Dreams. We had Speech Copy from their self-titled release. Today's track was Part 3. Meredith Beardmore of, I
think, Victoria. With the title track to their latest release, Scribbly Gums. I played Lucy Liu and Lea Lea Pants on Fair from their release, Mr. Cobra. Today's Words Are a Way to Wait compilation track was from Ender Bashken. Horny Poets, the name of their track. We had more from the Tristan Luth Robbins release, White Sands. Today I played Jeff In Easter, Gal Cantray. New music from Helen Svoboda of Melbourne, Void of Space, the track. Headwater, the new Room 40 release. Local artist Sean McGowan gave us Aviacticus from their release, Clouds 3. We had Levin Canyon and Photosphere. More Room 40 with Gabriella Smart, Parasymbiosis number 2 from Parasymbiosis, and The Bracket Began about an hour ago with Patricia Wolf of Portland, Oregon. Abiotic Factors, the track. Music to Watch Seeds Grow By, the name of the album. That back announce included Ben McElroy with Gail and Peter, Chickens and Twirly Things from Allotment Tapes number 5, and we're currently listening to the Magic Tuba String Band of Durham, North Carolina, Marker of a Drowning from the release Heavy Water. On we go, with Full Lux and Aren, 3D Radio.

from a new album by Frankie Archer of Newcastle upon Tyne. That was Death and the Maiden. The album title is The Dance of Death. Prior to that, Biddy Booker, Australian, Italian, resident of England. They also have a new album out. It is titled There's No Song About a Stone, and today I played the Our Song. I've played that previously, but the album is released now, so we'll work our way through that one ideally. Even O'Connor gave us Garrett Barry's from a new album of theirs. We had Ak Kamel in there as well. The Fire Black Breach, Clouts, Hides and Wagon Sheets gave us Dreams of a Dead Dreamer from the new album Spiritually Unemployed. We had the Trappist Afterland, a.k.a. Adam Jeffrey Cole, Incarnation Blues Part 2, today's track from Kindred Hymn, the new album from them. Livana Mushuka and Aya Kastanen gave us Brishtaka. I played some more from the Mohawka Ramble Records, co-released by Jeff Burek and Eric Nowatsky. Kali Nadi, the name of today's track. Small Fires, the name of the album. Magic Tuba String Band was in there as well, with Marker of a Drowning from Heavy Water. I played Chickens and Twirly Things from the Allotment Tapes number 5 by Ben McElroy as well. As I just glance at the clock and realise there's very little time to fit in what I would like to fit today, so what are we going to do? I reckon going to play a wee bracket, head straight to the outro and see what we can do. The Rat is up next. Dale is here to prep the lounge. Stay tuned for Technicolor Dreaming as well and all the fine things that 3D Radio brings on a Tuesday and every day. There's some petitions out there if you don't want to see the parklands privatised and trees chopped down. There's still bombing everywhere. In West Asia, even though there's so-called ceasefires, there's protests, there's letters to be written to your representatives, there's a lot of pricks to kick against, so keep at it. Let's begin the outro with Marina Anthea. They have a new album. It is titled Flora, EP maybe. And here is Overgrown. Till next week. Take care. Ciao.

0: Why am I so apocalyptic? Because we have all watched this live stream genocide, and it's just day by day, week by week, month by month, a complete repudiation of international law, of the Genocide Convention, of the UN Charter, of everything. Not only has it been a repudiation, but Western governments, especially our government, have sustained it. Israel ran out of munition stockpiles weeks into the genocide. And I think that it is tied to the breakdown of the climate. As the climate breaks down, and as you get people fleeing areas that have been devastated by the ecocide, you are watching the tools that have been used to subjugate and control the Palestinians being used on migrants, whether that's in Lesbos, whether that's on the Mexican border, on Israeli drones, surveillance, ground sensors. And I think that in many ways, the genocide in Gaza is a message. And the message is, we will build our climate fortresses and we will stop at nothing. I was kind of amazed that the BBC reporter said on air that what they were doing in southern Lebanon, and they were obliterating southern Lebanon, was the Gaza model. And Pankaj Mishra, who's a really, really great intellectual, he argues correctly that this is a seminal moment. There's no going back. There's no way after this genocide, and of course, much of it was a fiction, but at least it was a utopian ideal, you know, the idea of a rules-based order. And you've seen what they've done to my friend Francesca Albanese, along with two ICC judges, the two judges who issued arrest warrants for the former defense minister, Yoav Gallant, for Benjamin Netanyahu. They've been locked out of the world financial system, which, because the U.S. controls it, they can do. She can't use a credit card. She is not reimbursed for her medical bills. She can't book a hotel room in her name. That's the world where we're headed. I mean, you saw, I was here for the encampment in Princeton, what happened to the students here. Columbia removed Catherine Franke. This woman, if you know anything about law, she's one of the great constitutional lawyers in the United States, taught at Columbia Law School for 25 years. She lost her job because she dared speak up for the students who had formed the encampment in Columbia.
1: And water holes. I did not ride into massacres at dawn. I did not force families to the edge of towns where the dust settled thicker than opportunity. I did not steal children from mothers whose screams still echo through generations. I did not help breed out the black. I did not outlaw language, ceremony, skin, or song. I did not decide who counted as human enough to vote, human enough to marry, human enough to exist freely on the oldest continuing culture on earth. I did not stand at cliffs while people chose the rocks below over the cruelty rushing towards them. I did not write history books that swallowed entire truths whole and handed children silence instead. I did not do those things, but they happened. And a nation that refuses to speak honestly about its own scars will keep tearing them open in secret. Because saying sorry has never meant I personally committed the crime. When my friend loses her father, I say, I am sorry. Not because I caused the death. Not because I carry responsibility for the illness, the accident, the terrible moment the phone rang. I say sorry because grief deserves witness, because kindness sometimes sounds like I see your pain. If someone tells me they are hurting, I do not interrupt to defend myself from an accusation never made. I do not demand they reassure me that I am one of the good ones. I simply sit beside the wound and acknowledge it exists. That is what sorrow is supposed to do, and that is what reconciliation asks of us. Not inherited guilt, not endless punishment, not hatred of the modern Australia, just honesty, just humanity, just the basic decency of recognising suffering when it stands before us. Because Aboriginal people were here before this nation had fences, roads or flags, and what happened to them is not opinion, it is not political correctness, it is not a trend people invented online. It's our history, factual, documented, woven into the fabric of this country, whether people feel comfortable with it or not. And when we refuse to acknowledge that pain, when we mock it, diminish it, erase it, we do something dangerous. We tell people their suffering only matters if it never inconveniences anyone else. And then we wonder why some Australians feel othered in their own land. Reconciliation is not about rewriting the past. It is about refusing to lie about it. It is about understanding that compassion is not an admission of guilt. It's good manners and good hearts and good humanity. And perhaps a country becomes

0: Japan, England. The toilets in the bus station played ocean music so no one next door could hear the drop. The toilet seats are heated in winter, wash you warm front and back, some even dry you afterwards. England. Our assholes are average clean at best. And that's okay, my love, we can wipe with toilet paper then shower in the evenings, but England. In Finland, there are slides on public trains, family carriages so parents can relax, spaces made for babies to crawl in. Have you seen Singapore Airport, England? There's a fucking butterfly garden and a swimming pool on the roof. Yes, but Heathrow has a Wetherspoons with free TV films. Yeah, I like it as well. But last week I went to Switzerland for the first time in my life. Three schools, canteens full of children eating vegetables, teachers better paid, classrooms cleaner, oh England. I'm not saying I don't think our schools and NHS and public toilets and playgrounds aren't great. I'm not complaining. They're okay. Pretty good. And yes, the Lake District is absolutely gorgeous. Yorkshire puddings and roast potatoes are fantastic, but England, every country on this planet has beautiful lakes and tasty meals made primarily from potatoes and egg. I'm just saying, maybe let's stop with this bullshit. It's embarrassing sometimes, all that chanting, England, England, politician making speeches claiming once again that we're the greatest as we walk around all day with our fine, beautiful, but very averagely clean anuses.
1: Business were run not as a capitalist enterprise, but as a worker co-op, what would we have? Well, we would have all the workers get together and say, there's now a new machine on the market at such and such a price. It's an AI program, and it makes every worker twice as productive as he, she was. We had a long discussion, and we agree, just like the profit-driven capitalist, we'll get the machine. But unlike the profit-driven capitalist, we're not going to fire half of ourselves. What we're going to do is we're going to cut the working day in half. We'll come at 9 and we'll leave at 1. And in that way, we will produce exactly as much as was produced before the technical change. We'll price the output at the same amount of money per unit. We'll thereby raise the same amount of revenue. Their wage will be the same. The portion that was profit last time will be profit this time. The employer, or we as a collective, will get the same profit. But the one thing that will have changed is the labor leisure of every worker. The workers, who are many, will get half of every day off. That is a spectacular advantage. And the capitalist gets the same way a profit. He doesn't get more, but he gets the same. So he's not worse off, if you allow me welfare economic language, he's not worse off, but all those workers, the majority in any workplace, are wildly better off if they value leisure, which we can assume they do. They get the same wage, they're not deprived of a nickel, and they get free time.

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0: And Dougie is going to show me how to eat a cherry pie after dinner.
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0: And things are about to get silly because Jimmy's taking over and he is a Libra and he is lucky.
2: Love that.
11: The Libras are very lucky to be Libras.
12: Bye-bye, it is a lucky coincidence. It rhymes with pie.
11: Hey, Daryl, do you have any pie songs that you want to start off this pie playlist with?
13: American Pie.
11: American Pie, who's that by?
13: By Jim Morrison.

0: That was Dean Martin. That's Amore. That's actually a pizza song.
1: And Italian.
0: Well, no, nah, it's actually Australian.
1: Are you sure? Because I know Italian music better more than years since I was literally like 3 months old.
0: Oh, is that it actually is Italian, right?
1: Yeah. It actually is Italian. All of the Italian writers wrote that one.
0: I thought it was Australian.
1: Yeah, you thought it was Australian, but you got it wrong because I actually know that song from 3 months old.
0: Three months old?
1: Yeah.
0: How could you know that song from when you're 3 years old?
1: Not 3 years old, Dougie.
0: 3 months old.
1: It was a favorite of mine when I was younger, so that's why.
2: Let's continue the playlist. What song does James have about pies?
3: Well, you like apples, do you?
4: Oh, I love apples.
3: You ever heard of apple pie?
4: I've heard of apple pies.
3: Well, the game song called Apple Pie.
4: Right on. I look forward to playing this apple pie game.

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1: This next song is called Sugar Pie Lollipop by the Four Tops.
2: I know this song too because the reason the teacher they're called Four Tops is there was four of them.
1: Yeah.
2: Imagine four singers, my God. Four Tops, my God.
1: Yeah, and it reminds me of Shark Tale.
2: What happened in Shark Tale?
1: Oscar gets a balloon and a lovely thing for Angie. This is Sugar Pie Honey Bunch. Hit it, boys.

0: That was Pinkie Pie performing her classic hit, Smile, from My Little Pony Friendship is Magic. I know it doesn't have anything to do with pies, but given her name is Pinkie Pie, I hope that technically counts.
1: I think it does, too. Pinkie Pie.
0: Thanks, Douglas.
1: Good.
2: Up next, we've got some pie facts. Daryl, what's your first pie fact?
3: The Romans invented the moon pie.
1: What? Why did the Romans invent the meat pie? There was a thing called village pies. A shop called village pies.
4: Have you ever tried moon pie?
1: No.
4: Well, then, not pastry, but the
1: is it got top pastry, of pie. Sir?
4: It's like a pie.
1: Did you say pastry?
4: Have you tried the?
1: Did you say pastry or?
4: Have you ever tried the Australian Wacky Wheel or Wacky Wagon chocolate?
1: Yes.
4: Well, it's like that.
1: Right.
2: Yeah.
1: That's good.
2: Does anyone want to hear my pie fact?
1: Yes, of course.
2: Great. It's a bit of a great one. Just give me a pie fact.
5: All right.
2: Because if I make one up, Dougie won't be friends with me.
1: No, that's not true.
2: They used to make alcoholic pies.
1: What?
2: Yeah. So you can get drunk by just eating a pie.
1: Quite interesting. My God, I bet they were drunk. Then they fell asleep on the wheel.
0: I think there were rum cookies back in the early 20th century.
4: Do they still make them?
0: I don't know.
1: Don't eat and drive. You're absolute idiot.
2: Him, he said, remember?
1: Oh, remember. That's right. If you do, you ding-dong.
6: Hey, Bensie, do you have a pie chat?
7: Spies like us, McCartney. It sounds like pies if you are in a group of people who are not fussy about good grammar.

0: that was staying forever, like a female artist. That was his song, Humble Pie. Yum. Rio's got a pie song.
1: The Beatles with Honey Pie.

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2: Whoa, that makes me feel like pies. 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

The silly sounds of David Rose and the stripper theme. Hi, how are you going out there in 3D Radio Land? My name's Dale. Welcome to the 3D Lounge. I've got some tasty jazz for you today. Probably not too much talking from me today. It's one of those days, listeners. Big thank you goes out to the Rat Radio Squad and also to the Stu earlier. What a fantastic show. And the delightful Tiff. Wow. We've got the coolest people here at 3D Radio. Yes, it is the 3D Lounge. Oscar Peterson starting the show today. Sea Jam Blues, a cover of the Duke Ellington classic. It's lifted from Night Train, 1962. Gold. Listeners, platters that matter. Yes, David Rose with the stripper theme in the background. Next up, we have a track from Duke Pearson, fantastic piano player, teaming up with the cream of the Blue Note players, 1967. Here we go. After the Rain.

Wow, that's how you play the piano, listeners. Dudley Moore, the Dudley Moore Trio, covering the Burt Bacharach classic, The Look of Love. All recorded, it's on the Today LP, it's on the Today LP, 1972. Right, in that big bracket, we started with, we started the show with Oscar Peterson Trio, the Sea Jam Blues, David Rose with the Stripper. Then we heard Duke Pearson with After the Rain. Stacey Kent was there with Isn't This a Lovely Day. I love that song. I love that song. Let the Rain Pitter Patter. Yeah. David Liebman with On Green Dolphin Street. What a fantastic version of that number. And then Dudley Moore wrapped up the bracket, The Look of Love. Next up, we have a track from, here we go, The Velvet Voice of Nat King Cole.

0: What a lovely version of Misty, the Errol Garner classic. Buddy Merrill on the guitar there, fantastic version there, all recorded 1968, love it, Buddy Merrill, wow, what a great guitarist. Well, starting that bracket was Nat King Cole with What'll I Do, the Boss Trio was there with You and the Night and the Music, featuring Dave McAvoy on piano, isn't he just fantastic? We are really blessed with hot piano players here in little old Adelaide, and hot female singers. We are lucky. It's just gone 12:42. We heard Julie London there with Easy Street, and Buddy Merrill wrapped up the bracket with Misty. Next up, we have a track from... Oh, before I go there, I want to send a big cheerio out to everyone that gets to the Hillbilly Hoot. The Hillbilly Hoot is our open mic mayhem open mic thing. Every Monday night, we set up some mics in the park at about 50 Nelson Street, Stepney. It's live to air between 8 and 9. Big thank you goes out to Seb for all his cable winding and setting up and everything that he does. Fantastic. It was a great night. In fact, Satch was there last night. Satch is one of the stars. He's a fantastic guitarist and piano player. Another groovy cat, indeed. Next up, here we go. Jackie Paris, Everybody Needs Love.
1: Go on, get it.

The familiar sounds of David Rose and the stripper theme. Well, that's the end of the show for this week. Thanks for all the phone calls and text messages. Thanks for listening. Bless you all for listening. It's 5 minutes away from one. I haven't seen the cat yet, but she's probably slinking around the library as we speak. Stay tuned. There's always wonderful things here at 3D. Jackie Paris starting the bracket with Everybody Needs Love. Kenny Burrell with that fantastic guitar instrumental, Chitlins Con Carne, the opening track from Midnight Blue. Bert Kempfart was in there with his take on Stardust. I love the sound of Bert Kempfart. What a groovy cat. David Rose with the stripper theme in the background. I'm going to finish up with Barney Cassell and Stefan Grappelli. It's from the I Remember Django recording, which was, let me see, 1969. This is gold. Stefan Grappelli on violin, Barney Cassell guitar, Nini Rosso guitar, Michael Gordy on bass, and Jean-Louis Vial on the drums. My name's Dale. I'll have to get out of here. Stay tuned for the cat. I hope she's here. Big thank you goes out to the lovely Veronica answering phones today.

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the Empty Threats on 20th of June and Fonzo Stonewall Jackson on 31st. 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

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Lovely day outside, apart from the wind, nice and sunny. 17 in Adelaide, blowing a gale down where I'm from, but good thing I'm not in it. Started out with David Bowie this week with Oh You Pretty Things, taken from the Hunky Dory LP from 1971. After that, The Pretty Things, She Was Tall, She Was High, from the Parachute LP from 1970. And then the Kinks followed on with Wicked Annabella from the Kinks Are the Village Green Preservation Society from 1968. And from 67, the Bee Gees first and In My Own Time. Coming up next, I have Boeing Devine and the Beautiful Soup, the 1968 B-side to Jabberwock. And this is Which Dreamed It. 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

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That was the Vic Flick Sound. What a name. West of Windward from their album of the same name from 1968. Going from the top, I started out with Boeing Devine and the Beautiful Soup, and the track was Which Dreamed It from 1968. Followed that with The Birds' Thoughts and Words from the Younger Than Yesterday LP from 1967. Then we had Frank Zappa, taken from We're Only In It for the Money and Let's Make the Water Turn Black. The Monkees with Zor and Zam from The Birds, The Bees and the Monkees from 1968. Then The Beatles with Come Together. And that's taken from Abbey Road from 1969. I should know that. Interesting thing about The Beatles, the place that they performed their final public performance in 1969, which was the rooftop concert on the Apple Corps headquarters, which is at 3 Savile Road in central London. That will be opened as a museum, the entire building. So a Beatles museum, and they're going to recreate the recording studio and all sorts of memorabilia. So that would be very cool to see if you happen to be in London. Anyway, after The Beatles, we had The Small Faces with Green Circles, taken from their self-titled LP, and Vic Flick Sound finished off that set. Time on 3D is 1:37. Coming up next, still in the UK, we've got The Hollies with King Midas in reverse. 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

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Time for me to get out of here. So Andrew Kay is coming up next. That song I just played was actually a request for him. The band's Nobody Else, spelt with a K. And the track was Secret Storm, taken from Feeling High, the psychedelic sound of Memphis. But going from the top, we had The Hollies with King Midas in reverse. That was the B-side to their single Dear Eloise from 1967. From the same year, The Focus 3 with 10,000 Years Behind My Mind. Then The Mandrake Paddle Steamer with Strange Walking Man from 69. And from 1968, the very shortened version of Iron Butterflies in a Gadda Da Vida. The original one's about 17 minutes, so I'm not playing that, sorry, with the limited time that I have. Then the Monkees, yes, I know I've played them before, but oh well. I'm Not Your Stepping Stone. That was the B-side to I'm a Believer, Believe It or Not, from 1966. And finished up with Nobody Else. Okay, coming up next to finish the show, from Pink Floyd's Adam Hart, Mother from 1970, it's Summer 68. Have a great day. See you next week. Bye now.

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Echoes in the Gloaming continues its 2026 cycle with a new disturbance. Echoes in the Gloaming, Night 5, The Threshold of Green Fire. This rite welcomes the folk electronics and spectral ambience of the art of flying kites, the only objects with their haunted post-genre art rock, and completing the convergence, the chaotic brass surrealism of Honk Donk Doot Bonk. 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Echoes in the Gloaming, Night 5, The Threshold of Green Fire. 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

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I started the show off this week with two tracks from the great compilation Black America Sings Stevie Wonder, The Barclays with I Was Made to Love Her, and La Belle with Open Up Your Heart. And I'll be with you until 4 o'clock playing a really great and wide variety of music. Let's get into some local music now, past and present. First from the past. Getting ahead of myself. Firstly from the present, Nick Vulture from his Breaking the Fourth Wall release, which is currently number one on 3D's Top 20 Plus One, and this is Pasadena.

Yes, this is 3D Radio with Andrew Kay, the Matt. Sorry, that's my other show. And from this is 3D Radio, the Mysterioso show with Andrew Kay, broadcasting from Adelaide, Organa Land, South Australia, 93.7 FM and streaming on a 3D app. Anyway, that was a bracket of Adelaide music, present and past. Firstly, from the present, Nick Vulture with Pasadena and Wilderness, both from his Breaking the Fourth Wall release. Then Mass Wisteria with Video Games on their Mass Wisteria EP. Then from the past, The Mutes with Days of Our Lives, which I think was recorded about 1980 from their demo. Then from 1981, Nouveau Bloc with Western Drugs from their collected recordings. And finishing off there, also from 1981, Jackson Zumdish with Plant Phase from their Fly Blown EP. Okay, yes. Now let's get into some 70s funk now. Here's Cool and the Gang with Funky Man.

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Yes, this is 3D Radio and this is a Mysterioso show broadcasting from Garnerland or Adelaide, South Australia with Andrew Kay. And that was a bracket of 70s funk. First off, Cool and the Gang with Funky Man from their Gold 2-disc set. Then Oliver Sane with Party Hearty from The Best of Oliver Sane. The JBs, who of course James Brown's house band. We've Given Up Food for Funk Part 1 from Pass the Peas, The Best of the JBs. The Forthcoming with Cruising Down Sunset from California Funk. And then from New Orleans, for Wild Magnolias with Fire Water from their 1975 album They Call Us Wild. And then The Meters with People Say from their 1974 album Rejuvenation. All right, now I'm getting into some avant-garde music now. I'm going to first off start off in the USA, then go across to Europe, firstly stopping at England and then France and Germany. Starting off, the two American avant-gardists will be The Residents with The Monkey Man and Laurie Anderson with Walk the Dog Live.

saw a lot of trees today, and they were all made of wood. 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

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And flames were licking all around your feet. I did not know what to do. And then, 1,000 violins began to play. And I really did not know what to do then. 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

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Coming up after five or six ads, we're going to catch up with the cars out on the streets. They've got icy cold beverages they're going to give away. We've got to promote some... Sorry, it's not that station? Which station's this? Oh, right. This is the station that plays music that people actually want to listen to. It's 3D Radio, 93.7 FM.

Yes, I can hear you.

passing by. Slowly upturned and reformed the bottle. "Oh my," said the first actress. "The chair leg is impossibility. We will not know. We will not know. We will not know. We will not know." The occasion for every possibility is in demand. But it will return. That I can promise. Oh, I can promise anything. As the return faction will be when the delegation reapproaches him from behind.

"Oh yes, come in, Mr. Parsons. I've received the test results back from the pathologist. I'm afraid it's confirmation of what I first thought. You have auditory commercialitis, in this case caused by repetitive, formatted and formula-driven auditory stimulation of a radio kind. Fortunately, it can be completely cured. The only known cure, though, is 3D radio, 3 times a day after meals, and the awful swelling will soon disappear.

Yes, this is 3D Radio, broadcasting from Adelaide, South Australia, with Andrew Kay and the Mysterioso Show. That was some avant-garde music from the US. I played The Residents with The Monkey Man from their Animal Lover release, which originally came out in 2005, but it's just been released as a preserved edition by the British Cherry Red label, and it's a free CD set. Then Laurie Anderson with Walk the Dog, live from her Let X Plus X live release. I think it was recorded a while back, but it's a new release, the CD. When I went to England, and Cabaret Voltaire with Dora Seal from their 1974-76 CD. Then Fred Frith with Ghosts from his Guitar Solos album of 1974. Then I went over to France with Jacques Barocco with Parallel from his Parallel release, I think it was 1977. Then I went to Germany with Cluster with a K, and 12 from their Admira CD. And finishing off there, also from France, Gaedalia Tazate with La Vie et la Mort Legendaire from his, I think it was 1979 album, Diasporas. Okay, now I'm going to play some tracks from that great compilation, /Covered. I'm going to play four tracks from it. And then I'm going to play some tracks from the This Can't Be Today, American Psychedelia and the Paisley Underground, 1977 to 1988. Free disc compilation. But first off, from the new release /Covered, here's Iron Soul with Animal Magnetism.

The strange house stood, deserted now, roof leaking, its rose garden returned to wild nature. Only the creaking of old joists was occasionally heard, as if talking to the ghosts of its original inhabitants. That, and every slow midnight, the eerie sound of 3D radio seeping from the walls, as if the spirits were in need of company. Perhaps they were.

0: Furball is not a swear word. If you can have 3D radio across, I can have furball down the side. What? You want the dog to adjudicate? No, well, okay. It's not a swear word. How can it be a 10-point penalty?
1: Don't argue with the umpire. Cleo's right. Furball is a cat-dog swear word. And you said Harry could be the adjudicator, so I'm allowing 3D radio as a connector on the board. Now, how about some nice chicken crunchies?
0: Sounds good.
1: Not for you.
0: I give up.

Yes, this is 3D Radio, and this is Andrew Kay with the Mysterioso Show. And I started out, bragged off with four tracks off the Nash for Slash covered compilation. Elon Soff with Animal Magnetism, Alan Besson with Life in Loch Ness, Kitzler with Reactor Number 2, and Frank Powell with Pilgrim's Lament. Two tracks off the compilation This Can't Be Today, American Psychedelia and the Paisley Underground, 1977 to 1988. I played The Pandoras, It's About Time, and Wednesday, Wednesday Week with Sad Little Dog. Okay, this is the end of the show for this week. Darcy May will be up next with Sonic Seasoning. I'm going to finish off with a track off this CD called The Electronic Tapes by Algerian synthesizer electronic musician Ahmed Malik, and recorded in the late 70s, early 80s, and I think remixed and compiled by German musician Flacco. This is tape 3, track 4.

0: Echoes in the Gloaming continues its 2026 cycle with a new disturbance. Echoes in the Gloaming, Night 5, The Threshold of Green Fire. This rite welcomes the folk electronics and spectral ambience of the art of flying kites, the only objects with their haunted post-genre art rock, and completing the convergence, the chaotic brass surrealism of Honk Donk Doot Bonk. Low Life Basement Bar, Friday 12th of June from 8 p.m. Tickets are $10 pre-sale or $15 at the door. 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Echoes in the Gloaming, Night 5, The Threshold of Green Fire. 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

Hey, hey, hey. This is Sonic Seasoning on 3D Radio. My name is Darcy May, and I'll be taking you through the next hour of music on 3D. We were soaring, we were flying, just there with Fly Like an Eagle, Steve Miller Band, some kind of magic in that song, and it's such a beautiful day here in Adelaide, broadcasting from Kaurna Country. So let's celebrate the mystic qualities of having a sunny day in winter. So let's keep things going with a bit of Tame Impala. Borderline.

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Or maybe you're listening through the ether. Hello. We have a dreamy playlist running its course here on Sonic Seasoning. That just there was Pink Duke, Dandelion Crown. Before that, David Bowie, Moon Age Daydream. And Tame Impala, Borderline. Up next, another local band. It's Lost Palms, From the Shadows.

What a terrific building atmosphere that song has. I love it. So moody. It's a Massive Attack. The track is Angel from Mezzanine. The album. Before that, played some Genevieve's Adore You and Lost Palms from The Shadows. Two local bands. And I want to play some more local music now, but with a female focus. So this next track is My Cherie, a deeply loved artist here on 3D. And this is one of their older songs, probably the first song that I fell in love with of theirs. It's Rose in the Garden.

It's Madonna. Open Your Heart. Before that, Birds of Spies, Spin, Erin Baku, Dreamers, and My Cherie Rose in the Garden. I'm going to sign off a little early. Susie is up next with the whole kit and caboodle, so stick around. I'll be back next week with a special feature with Betty Bombshell, one of our best, biggest and best burlesque artists who is producing and performing in a show for this year's Adelaide Cabaret Festival. So looking forward to chatting with Betty and sharing that with you very soon. So my name's Darcy May, this is Sonic Seasoning, signing off. Catch up with you next week. Gonna play some Placebo now. Bye-bye.

This week at the Hotel Metropolitan, experimental night on Wednesday, June 10 with Leitmotiv Limbo and Stackhat Dildo, Nebel Regan, TV Therapy and Avery on Thursday, June 11, Adam Weber and the Ashes, Axe and the Ivory and Alan Grillo on Friday, June 12, Bark, Sacrificial Larynx and Umat on Saturday, June 13, and Double Vision and Moss on Sunday, June 14 from 3 p.m. Coming soon to the Metro, the Empty Threats on 20th of June and Fonzo Stonewall Jackson on 31st. 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

Echoes in the Gloaming continues its 2026 cycle with a new disturbance. Echoes in the Gloaming, Night 5, The Threshold of Green Fire. This rite welcomes the folk electronics and spectral ambience of the art of flying kites, the only objects with their haunted post-genre art rock, and completing the convergence, the chaotic brass surrealism of Honk Donk Doot Bonk. 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Echoes in the Gloaming, Night 5, The Threshold of Green Fire. 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
1: That's The Like with He's Not a Boy. And I started the whole kit and caboodle with Heavy Trash today, Bumblebee. My name's Susie, and this is the whole kit and caboodle this Tuesday on 3D Radio. It is a delight to be with you. Apologies to those who tuned in last week expecting to hear my dulcet tones. You have the dulcet tones of James instead. My tones were a little less dulcet, but I am fully recovered, full of beans, and ready to present another hour and a half of eclectic music for your listening pleasure. Got a whole bunch of new music. Well, it was all new in the station last week. I'm not wasting the playlist I put together for last week. So now I'm going to be 1 week behind for the rest of the year. I'm going to have to catch up. The stress, people, the stress. I was excited to find that Eddie Current's Suppression Ring had a new release at the station. They dropped an album. I believe it was unexpected. I could be wrong about that. I'm just basing that on the fact that I didn't know it was coming. But the album is called In Light of Recent Events, and we're going to hear Bop.

That's Super Wild Horses with Don't Gamble from their Crosswords album. Slater Kinney with Hey Darlin' from No Cities to Love before that. And some newer tracks prior to those to the man himself, Crossbones, off his latest album, Other People's Driving Habits, and Eddie Current's Suppression Ring with Bop from their new album, In Light of Recent Events. It's 5:20 and you're with Susie on the whole kit and caboodle on 3D Radio this afternoon. Some more new music coming up at the top of this bracket. First, we're going to hear the latest track from the Super 8, and then we'll hear something from the new album from the great Emu War Casualties.

0: the Recklick Community Cup 2026. 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
1: Back at Norwood Oval, the parade for a twilight game.
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2: Come the Anchors!

The New Seekers there with I'd Like to Teach the World to Sing in Perfect Harmony. And you know what? Even if you can't sing in perfect harmony, I'd still love to hear you sing. Before The New Seekers, we had Belle and Sebastian with Just Like Dylan in the Movies. Something from the Great Emu War Casualties album, Public Sweetheart Number 1. We heard Wanna See You and started out with the new single from local band The Super 8, We Were Well Wishes. It's 5:35 and it's time to return to the Stew Studios. Today we're heading right back to an early studio, one that has been referred to as the birthplace of rock and roll. I'll give you 3 seconds to think about it. Tick, tick, tick. I'm sure you got there. Sun Studios, of course, intertwined with Sun Records as a label, but most of the Sun Records recordings were made in the studio. So a legitimate and significant studio for us to be discussing today. It was opened in January 1950 by Sam Phillips. When it first opened, it was called the Memphis Recording Service. It was at 706 Union Avenue, Memphis, Tennessee, and it's still there. It's had some ups and downs, which we'll cover shortly, but still there. You can tour the facility. He was a radio engineer, Sam Phillips, and he'd always wanted to own his own recording studio. And he set one up with his friend and assistant, Marion Kieska. And together they had, they recorded music. No surprises there, but not just music. They would record conventions, weddings, choirs, and even funerals. He also had an open door policy, which allowed anyone to walk in and for a small fee record their own record. His slogan was, "We record anything, anywhere, anytime." We won't tell Sun Records about the goodies because we don't want them to be involved in any kind of lawsuit. But, you know, when you're starting out, you don't know you're going to introduce the world to a whole new genre of music and record some of the biggest stars the world has ever known. You go, "I'll do anything. I'll go to your funeral. I'll go to your convention." Tried to start a label early on. The first attempt didn't really get off the ground, but the second one did, Sun Records, obviously. But until that got off the ground, they worked closely with other labels such as Chess Records and Modern Records, providing demos for them and recording master tapes for their artists. In 1951, Ike Turner and his Kings of Rhythm recorded at the studio a track called Rocket 88. They released it under the name Jackie Brenston and his Delta Cats. I'm not quite sure why. I haven't dug into that, but, you know, hey, it's a pretty groovy name. And that song is purported by many to be the first rock and roll song. Now, I mean, I've got a whole compilation albums of songs that at one time or another have been called the first rock and roll song, but that is certainly one of the candidates. And in the early 50s at Sun Studios, Phillips recorded some of the biggest, as I say, some of the biggest stars in rock and roll that ever were. Some of the artists that recorded there in those first few years of the 50s, B.B. King, Rufus Thomas, Howlin' Wolf, Carl Perkins, Johnny Cash, Jerry Lee Lewis, Roy Orbison. And you may have heard of a chap called Elvis Presley. Of course, Sun Records and Sun Studios is synonymous with the rise and career of Elvis Presley. And Elvis Presley was one of the people who took advantage of the open door policy. In August 1953, he'd just graduated high school and he walked into Sun Records in Memphis and paid for a couple of minutes of studio time to record a couple of tracks. Now, whether he recorded them for his mum, as he said, or whether he recorded them because he wanted to be discovered, that may be lost in the mists of time. But either way, the songs that he recorded, a bit average. But both Phillips and Marion Kieska, who worked there, made a note of his name. They liked his voice. They made a note on his recording, "Good ballad singer, hold." and he came back and recorded a second couple of songs
January 1954. Again, nothing came of it. But in June of 54, he was invited to come back by Sam Phillips to sing a song that he had acquired the rights to, Without You, that he thought might suit a younger singer, a teenage singer, a young heartthrob like Elvis Presley. And he asked him to record it. And they did a few other numbers too. A couple of local musicians were invited in, Scotty Moore on guitar and Bill Black on bass. And they did a little recording session, put a few tracks together. July the 5th, 1954 it was. And at one point they started jamming on Arthur Crudup's song, That's All Right. And from there, Sam Phillips heard something that he desperately wanted to get recorded. So they recorded that song. And a few days later, he took it to the local radio station. People couldn't get enough of it. They played it for hours on end. They put it together, a B-side with Blue Moon of Kentucky. And that was the start of Elvis. And it was a good time for Sun Records, although famously, Sun Records and Sun Studio couldn't hold on to Elvis Presley. Phillips ended up sort of selling him. And I wonder if every single conversation that Sam Phillips had for the rest of his life included the question, do you ever regret selling Elvis's contract? Nevertheless, that's what happened. And Sun Studios continued to record young talent, nurture, and, you know, they kind of were almost a feeder for some of these bigger labels. But by the time the mid-60s came around, Sam Phillips had lost interest and he branched out into radio. Sun released its last record in 68. And the studio closed, but in 1987, 10 years after Elvis Presley died, Sun Studio was converted back into a recording studio. It became a tourist attraction for Elvis Presley fans and music lovers and people who wanted to be associated with the legend that was Sun Studios and Sun Records recorded there. People like U2, they recorded Angel of Harlem there during their Joshua Tree tour. Def Leppard, John Mellencamp, Chris Isaac, and a few others. So it certainly is one of those studios that, I mean, I didn't even get around to mentioning the Million Dollar Quartet. So the legendary tunes that have been recorded there are numerous, or innumerous, if that is a word. Now, what should I start with? I was going to start with Rocket 88. I think I'll try and do that. Just give me a second to set it up, as that was the earliest song on our list and the start, the birth of rock and roll, as we've heard. Let's have a listen. Yes, we will have a listen and go.

Jerry Lee Lewis, Crazy Arms. I don't think that was the only part of him that was crazy. But Carl Perkins with his version of Honey Don't. We had Elvis Presley, That's All Right, Mama. And Jackie Branston and his Delta Cats, a.k.a. Ike Turner. Rocket 88, four songs recorded at Sun Studios. And what an enormous legacy that studio has. It's 5:53. You're listening to 3D Radio. My name's Susie and this is The Whole Kit and Caboodle. Another track from the glorious new album from Aldous Harding now. This is What Am I Gonna Do?

What's on this week at the Wheatsheaf Hotel, Feverton? Wednesday, the 10th of June, Becky Cole's Family Jam is sold out. Friday, Feeling of Fall and TV Therapy. Saturday, Andrew J. Rodder's Random Strangers and Falling In. And on Sunday, Green Circles and Mass Wisteria from 4 o'clock. The Wheatie, proudly supporting 3D Radio.

Luscious harmonies there from local group Close Friends with their track Magpie, new to 3D. Isn't that beautiful? We had something from Ricky Albeck before that. His album Downtown Ricky is our feature of the week, and we heard Just to Know You. New music also from Anya Anastasia, Mothership, and Aldous Harding from her new album Train on the Island. We had What Am I Gonna Do? A suitably moody bracket for the sort of twilight as the night creeps in. I know it's only 10 past six, but let's face it, if you're in Adelaide, it's dark and it's cold. We'll go for a slightly different mood here and see what happens. This is Jay and the Americans with Living Above Your Head.

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Ashes, Axe and the Ivory and Alan Grillo on Friday, June 12, Bark, Sacrificial Larynx and Umat on Saturday, June 13, and Double Vision and Moss on Sunday, June 14 from 3 p.m. Coming soon to the Metro, the Empty Threats on 20th of June and Fonzo Stonewall Jackson on 31st. 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

That was Feist with the Ben Gibbard train song from the album Dark Was the Night. That's a Red Hot compilation from 2009. Before that, we had Violent Femmes, Gone Daddy Gone, Edwyn Collins, Girl Like You, and Jane the Americans, Living Above Your Head. I said the previous bracket was moody, but that one ended up being moody too. I guess that's just how the music goes once I get to this time of the evening. I mentioned that was a Red Hot compilation, that Dark Was the Night album, and that fits in very nicely with today's On This Day, because it was in 1990 that the compilation Red Hot and Blue was first issued, and that was the first of many compilations put out by the Red Hot organization, who aim to use the arts for raising awareness and funds for HIV/AIDS. As I say, the first one, Red Hot and Blue, 1990. But subsequent albums, and I should say that the Red Hot and Blue featured pop and rock stars doing songs by Cole Porter. And we will hear Nina Cherry's I've Got You Under My Skin as we close the show today. But some of the other compilations they've done, they've dabbled in country music, hip-hop, indie, punk, dance. They've done a couple of Red Hot and Rios, African sounds, and, yeah, just a bunch of really interesting records that they've put out. So we'll celebrate that first one as we close the whole kit and caboodle today. As I say, Nina Cherry, I've Got You Under My Skin. It was everywhere in 1990 when this album came out, so it might unleash a few memories for you. Thank you so much for joining me on the whole kit and caboodle today. Stay tuned for Steppin' Out.

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Wednesday, the 10th of June, Becky Cole's Family Jam is sold out. Friday, Feeling of Fall and TV Therapy. Saturday, Andrew J. Rodder's Random Strangers and Falling In. And on Sunday, Green Circles and Mass Wisteria from 4 o'clock. 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

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Thanks to Susie for the last hour and a half of the whole kit and caboodle. I'll be with you until I'm Andrew Carey, the Master Blaster. I'll be with you until 7:30, filling in for Bruce this week. And playing the best in black American music. And I started off with Stevie Wonder with Too High from his classic 1973 album Inner Visions. And to continue on this Stevie Wonder thread, I'm going to play four tracks from the great new compilation Black America Sings Stevie Wonder, which is currently, I think, number 8 on 3D Radio's Top 20 Plus 1. Was it 6 on the other? We'll check. I'm going to start off with a song that Stevie produced as well as wrote for Jermaine Jackson, Let's Get Serious.

I hear people having fun. Oh, by some fee, that's the sound of 3D.

Yes, this is 3D Radio, and this is a Stepping Out show with Andrew Kay, playing the best in Black American music. That was a bracket of songs that, with exception of the last one, were from the great compilation Black America Sings Stevie Wonder. I started with Jermaine Jackson with Let's Get Serious from 1979, a song written and produced by Stevie. Then Rufus featuring Chaka Khan with Tell Me Something Good from 1974. Aretha Franklin with her great version of Until You Come Back to Me, That's What I'm Gonna Do. And the main ingredient with Superwoman, which, like the Aretha Franklin track, was from 1973. All four tracks are from the Black America Sings Stevie Wonder compilation, which is number 6 on 3D Radio's Top 20 Plus 1. And the last track Stevie Wonder cover I played was from Ramsey Lewis and doing Living for the City from his 1974 Sun Goddess album. Yep, hope you enjoyed that, and hope you enjoy what I'm going to play next, which is four tracks by this neo-soul singer, as they call him, Jalen Ngonda. It's from his 2023 CD, which I've just discovered, called Come Around and Love Me, and it's very much released on that retro soul label, Deptone. It's very reminiscent of he's very reminiscent of Marvin Gaye, around the time of What's Going On, and also 60s Motown. I hope if you like what you're going to hear, go out and buy the CD. It's great. But I'm going to play four tracks from him. First off, If You Don't Want My Love.

0: stuck there. Do you need a hand?
1: I'm looking for 9 across, and then I'll be finished this one.
0: What's the clue?
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0: Oh, that's easy. 3D radio.
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This is 3D Radio, and this is a Stepping Out show of Andrew Kay, the Master Blaster, playing the best in Black American music. And wasn't that just great? That was four tracks by Jalen Nagonda from his 2023 debut album, Come Around and Love Me. Released on a Deptone label. It's just great, isn't it? He and the music sounds very much like Marvin Gaye and the 60s, early 70s Motown. If you like what you heard, go out and buy it. Anyway, I'm going to play a couple of other covers of songs by some songwriters. I'm going to play, first off, two tracks from the compilation Highway of Diamonds, Black America Sings Bob Dylan. This is Mary Clayton doing Dylan's Rainy Day Women 12 and 35.

0: Igor.
1: Yeah, master?
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1: Yes, master.
0: This time I'm going to get it right.

Yes, this is 3D Radio, and this is a Stepping Out show with Andrew Kay. And it was a couple of more cover versions from two other Ace Records compilations. I played Mary Clayton with Rainy Day Women, number 12 and 35 from Highway of Diamonds, Black America Sings Bob Dylan, as was Sarah Vaughan's version of If Not For You. Then I played Bobby Womack and Peace doing Sweet Caroline from the A Solitary Man with Songs of Neil Diamond compilation. Well, this is the end of the show for this week. You'll have me the following couple of Tuesdays doing a Stepping Out show and playing the best in Black American music. Roman will be up next with the Environment Show. I'm going to finish off with one more track off of Black America Sings Stevie Wonder compilation. This is Nancy Wilson doing Uptight, Everything's All Right. See you next week.

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1: It's just gone 7:30, time for the Environment Show. My name's Roman. I will be your host for this evening's program. And we'll start by looking at a piece by Poppy Johnston that was published on reneweconomy.com.au. Network tariffs blamed for failure of warehouses and businesses to follow household lead on rooftop solar. Poppy Johnston notes, solar is a common sight on houses, but less so on warehouses, offices and other commercial buildings due to a complex knot of challenges that need unravelling. Australian households are generating nearly four times as much solar energy as retailers, manufacturers and other non-residential buildings, with most commercial rooftops panel-free. Harvesting the vast, untapped generating and storage potential in cities and towns depends on devising incentives targeting this missing middle and reforming the way commercial players interact with the grid, an energy think tank says. Despite using more electricity than households and most of it during the day when solar is generating, the commercial sector lags well behind residential on rooftop systems and batteries. Australia is a world leader in household rooftop solar with 22 gigawatt installed on more than 4 million homes, compared to the measly 5.6 gigawatt generated by businesses, based on Institute for Energy Economics and Financial Analysis research. Yet technical rooftop potential for solar across commercial and industrial areas could be close to 40 gigawatts or even exceed 80 gigawatts if agricultural areas were included. The same quandary locking out renters from the solar and battery revolution applies to the many businesses that do not own the buildings they operate in. Landlords have limited incentives to invest in clean energy infrastructure that will largely benefit their tenants through cheaper bills, and solar and batteries typically have longer lifespans than leases. Innovative models have been trialled to address the split incentive issue, including allowing building owners to repay loans through council rates, but the think tank says businesses still struggle to overcome this hurdle. That's partly because the barriers do not stop there. Commercial and industrial facilities are not well served by government incentives and policy typically targeted at households or grid-scale infrastructure. The headaches associated with connecting to the electricity network and paying for the privilege pose another set of challenges. Businesses operating across multiple states are often dealing with a patchwork of different demand charges devised by Australia's 16 network providers, the entities responsible for power poles, electrical wires, transformers and meters. IEEFA lead electricity analyst Johanna Bauer said network tariffs, which make up upwards of 40% of business power bills, create complexity and cost for commercial and industrial solar and storage providers. She said, network tariffs should be reviewed and standardised. The grid connection process also needs streamlining and network regulation rethought to recognise on-site solar and battery assets can provide grid services, including providing stored energy back to the network during a spike in demand. Ms. Bauer said the potential of commercial solar and storage will go unrealised if barriers are left unaddressed. Such a reality risks higher bills for individual businesses and all users, with more generation on urban rooftops and on-site storage leading to less large-scale renewables and the accompanying costly poles and wires. More renewables generation and storage will also help pave the way for timely coal station exits, which will be the key if Australia is to meet its emissions reduction targets, including reaching the 82% national renewable energy goal by 2030 closer. The think tank calls for an energy infrastructure warp speed approach, elevated to a national cabinet priority akin to the COVID-19 pandemic response. That's a piece from AAP that appeared on reneweconomy.com.au. Also from Renew Economy, Giles Parkinson notes solar projects to be hit by a big increase in cost due to new Australian anti-dumping decision. Australian utility-scale solar projects face a significant increase in costs after the Australian government agreed to impose hefty new tariffs on imported steel at the request of local steelmakers. The decision by Industry Minister Tim Ayres, published with no fanfare on Friday, threatens to impose a 48% duty on hollow steel tubing, including those used in torque tubes that support the mounting of solar modules, imported from China, Taiwan, Malaysia and South Korea. Solar industry sources note the decision is retrospective to September last year, and so could impact multiple gigawatts of recently completed projects and others that are about to start construction. They say it will add significantly to project costs and potentially puts a further question mark over Australia's ability to meet its ambitious renewable energy target of 82% by 2030, already under strain because of a lack of investment, particularly in big wind projects. The solar industry, and particularly solar battery hybrids, has been the strongest part of the green energy transition in the past year, given the multiple challenges facing the wind industry. A number of new solar battery hybrid projects have reached financial close and begun construction in recent months. Some are key to provide power to major energy consumers such as Rio Tinto's giant aluminium smelter and refineries in Gladstone, Queensland. One industry insider says the ruling, justified on the basis that it will increase demand for local steel products, could be self-defeating as there is simply not the local manufacturing capacity to deliver the products needed. The steel industry, and BlueScope in particular, have been pushing for the tariffs, arguing that the imported tubings have been sold in Australia below cost price and is undermining and damaging Australian efforts to compete. BlueScope subsidiary Orcon, which manufactures steel tubes, argued that the goods involved had been only slightly modified, including with drill holes, to circumvent anti-dumping rules. The commission appears to have agreed with it. Russell Wilkinson of World Customs Consultants says the solar industry will be caught by surprise because they did not believe it would happen to partially modified products, and he expects an appeal is possible. Wilkinson told Renew Economy on Monday, "We are yet to learn from the Anti-Dumping Commission on how they will implement these duties." He said the industry would be in limbo until the situation is resolved, noting that an appeal could take months to resolve. "There are a lot of unanswered questions at the moment," he said. "The question is if this is fair or not." NextPower Australia, a major provider of tracking and other technologies, and which is building a local manufacturing facility for its solar tracking systems, and even has a partnership with Orcon, says it's concerned by the ruling. Peter Wheel, the managing director of NextPower Australia, said, "Ultimately, the cost of these measures will not be borne by manufacturers alone. It will be felt across Australia's renewable energy pipeline, affecting developers, investors and consumers alike." He says the solar industry more broadly should be concerned about the impact of significant cost increases on projects, including those already financed and committed, as well as potential delays to construction schedules. Wheel says it will add to the financing risk for projects that the government's flagship capacity investment scheme is designed to eliminate and will reduce investment confidence. "These are not speculative risks," he said. "They are the direct and near-term consequences of projects that are already underway, many of which cannot readily be re-specified or resourced without significant disruption and cost." And finally, we should note a piece by Sophie Vorath from reneweconomy.com.au, "Worse, not better. Developers paint grim picture of wind energy economics, even with CIS support." She writes, "The economics of building new wind farms in Australia is getting worse, not better. The developers of some of Australia's biggest new projects have warned, as rising construction costs, connection and transmission delays, and a fickle offtake market increasingly block the path to final investment. Executives from companies ranging from global renewables developers to one of Australia's biggest utilities have painted a grim picture of the current market for large-scale wind in a series of presentations delivered at two separate conferences held in two different states over the course of the week. Origin Energy CEO Frank Calabria says the soaring cost of building new large-scale infrastructure is an economy-wide problem, but it's showing up most visibly in the energy sector given the scale of the projects that need to be delivered. Within the renewable energy sector, it's wind farms that are feeling the economic pinch most keenly. Calabria told the Australian Energy Council conference in Sydney on Thursday, "The cost of developing a wind farm today is roughly 50% higher than it was in 2020. Wind projects that were bankable a few years ago are now finding it very hard to clear the hurdle. That's a problem because wind is essential to the system we're building." Origin has its own lived experience of this with its huge 1.45 gigawatt Yanco Delta wind farm that's approved for construction in the southwest of New South Wales, but is still yet to receive a final investment decision. Just a couple of weeks ago, Yanco Delta made the list of 19 winners of the latest and biggest auction under the federal government's flagship capacity investment scheme, notching up the title for the biggest capacity awarded for a single project in the CIS program. But Calabria says that even with the CIS support, the company is not yet in a position to make a final investment decision on what will be the largest wind farm in the Southern Hemisphere. The capacity investment scheme has been an important bridge for energy, helping close the economic gap for projects the market alone would not support, he told the Sydney conference. The CIS is supporting our own Yanco Delta wind farm, and we are grateful for that. But even with CIS support, the economics of wind remain challenging. Progressing towards a final investment decision on Yanco Delta is challenging with the escalating costs, even with CIS support, but we'll continue to work through the final steps of what's required to make this call, Calabria said. Our problem is not ambition. We want to build this infrastructure. The projects exist. The intent is there. The problem is economics, and it's getting worse, not better. Further down south, at an energy conference in Tasmania, developers of wind energy projects on the island state repeated a similar refrain. This presentation comes with a warning, quipped ACEN Australia CEO David Pollington. Anyone who doesn't like lots of hard work, disappointment, frustration, who lacks perseverance, leave now. The Philippines-based ACEN is developing three major wind projects in Tasmania, the 900-megawatt two-part Robbins Island and Jim's Plain projects in the state's northwest, and the up to 1.2-gigawatt northeast wind in the northeast. Pollington says that costs for the fully permitted Robbins Island, Jim's Plain projects are already into the tens of millions well before any sod has been turned. This situation has no doubt been exacerbated by the Robbins Island project's remote and environmentally sensitive location, which has in turn underpinned community opposition to the project and inspired a number of legal challenges. But as the project approaches 10 years in the development pipeline, the costs continue to pile up, including for the long and winding transmission line ACEN has to build to link the project to Tasmania's grid and to eat away at the project's business case. I don't mind saying we spent about $25 million on the development of Robbins Island today and Jim's Plains, Pollington told the 8th Annual Tasmanian Energy Development Conference in Davenport on Wednesday. The case that we put forward is the value of the project and what it offers the community, the company, long term. We have a high capacity factor, one of the best wind projects I've worked on in this country and in fact overseas as well. So far, the board's believing me, he said. On supply chain costs, look, we're tendering all the time at the moment because we've got major projects in New South Wales that we're looking to go into construction in 2028, something in the order of $6 to $7 billion worth of projects. We're seeing price increases and we're going to impact Tasmania, and it's also going to be challenging to get the workforce here to actually build these things, Pellington said. In Tasmania, the transmission infrastructure largely doesn't exist, so you've got ACEN developing long transmission lines to be able to connect projects that are in the areas that were identified by the Australian Energy Market Operator as key renewable energy zones. Long-term revenue streams are unclear or absent. I've built many projects. I can guarantee no banks are going to look at you unless you've got a credible offtake, and that needs to be bankable, someone with a credit-worthy account. Mark White, the principal consultant and COO of Goanna Energy Consulting in Tasmania, said the more than 50% price rises in the cost of building wind energy is in turn affecting the market for renewable energy offtake deals and, in particular, long-term contracting. Based on all the logistics and issues we're facing in the market, we're seeing retailers less willing to sign fixed-price products, large corporates are looking for shorter deals, and the banks are becoming very nervous about longer-term pricing outcomes, White said on Wednesday. The electricity forward market has dropped. Literally last week, we've seen forward pricing for 2029 go from $103 a megawatt hour down to $80 a megawatt hour. And of course, you know when you're looking at new build costs above $100 a megawatt hour, this doesn't augur well for our enormous rollout. It looks to me like the market's thinking that there's going to be a very different supply-demand outlook in those forward years than what it did just a couple of short months ago, White says. So the problem from that, I guess, is that my customers remain complacent. They've got great deals that we did 1 or 2 years ago at $60 or $70 a megawatt hour. And so when I say to them, you know, are you interested in a 10-year power purchase agreement of over $100 a megawatt hour? They don't understand why they'd need to confront that sort of future. And so, unfortunately, just in the last couple of weeks, what we've seen is that gap between buyers' expectations of what's fair value and sellers' expectations about what's fair value has actually widened significantly. Andrew Curley, General Manager of Wind Development at Equis's newly rebranded Australian renewables outfit Greenpoint Energy, had a slightly more positive take based on the company's experience with a proposed 224-megawatt Bell Bay wind and battery project proposed for near Georgetown in Tasmania's north. We're talking about $10, $20-plus million to develop a wind farm. To get investment committee board commitments to spend this money, allocate that, not only the money, but the people to work on these projects. You kind of need to have a sort of a baseline of certainty. All the right signals to say, yes, this is a multi-year thing, he told the TED conference on Thursday. The forecasts for what it's going to look like in time are going to change over time. They'll be wrong now. We know that. No forecast that's ever done this far out will be an accurate representation of what happens in a couple of years. But as long as we've got the signals, like the CIS, like Hydro, being willing to enter into PPA discussions of projects that aren't genuinely shovel-ready but have a really clear path, and all the strong fundamentals, and knowing that there's still months, years and tens of millions of dollars to be spent from the developer to get there, he said. When the CIS first came out, it was designed to be for sort of shovel-ready projects that needed just a little bit of help to get into the final investment decision. Bell Bay is obviously a lot before that, but CIS backing means that all the commitments that you make, like local content requirements, jobs across all different categories of demographics, we can actually tell all the contractors on day one, these are the commitments that we're making under the CIS. So a reasonably confident statement, I think. That's a piece from reneweconomy.com.au by Sophie Voroth. Worse, not better. Developers paint grim picture of wind energy economics, even with CIS support. Perhaps time for a bit of music. Here's Emma Donovan with Freedom Highway.

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From Monday to midnight, over 107 acts made up of 390 individual artists will perform across 40 venues. A fresh new program in 2026 showcases a lovingly curated mix of music scenes, cultures, venues, and genres. 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

Last Dinner Party with a Big Dog. And before that, we heard Emma Donovan with Freedom Highway. Coming up to 5 minutes to 8 o'clock, you're listening to The Environment Show on 3D Radio, 93.7 on the FM band, and 3dradio.com if you want to view us on your computer or listen to us that way. There's been a lot of talk about the question of transport, whether it be via diesel trucks or solar trucks, electric vehicles, and Riz Akhtar reports in thedriven.io that BYD has launched a new Dolphin option as a small, low-cost electric cargo van. BYD has launched a new version of the Dolphin electric hatchback with the rear seats removed and the conversion to a cargo van for delivery operators. The Dolphin Cargo e-van is based on the standard Dolphin variant in the UK market but is geared towards last-mile delivery businesses. This new fleet-focused variant packs the same levels of equipment as the standard base car in the market but with over 1,090 litres of cargo loading space. According to the brand, the conversion involves removing the rear seats and installing a full metal bulkhead behind the front seats, thereby freeing up this load capacity. When it comes to loading specs, the maximum load length is 1,250 mm, minimum load width between the wheel arches is 1,018 mm, and the maximum width is 1,160 mm. Maximum load height is also set at 710 mm. These dimensions fit within the Dolphin cargo e-van's smaller than normal commercial van length of just 4,290 mm. This variant will have a WLTP combined range of over 500 kilometres thanks to its 60 kilowatt hour BYD Blade battery, ensuring a full charge can get over a day of work done without needing to charge during the work day. It will also come standard with key features for fleets, including vehicle to load, V2L, to power equipment for applications such as mobile servicing, site maintenance, portable lighting, and tool charging. Without the need for additional power sources. There's also a heat pump, heated steering wheel and heated front seats, which improves vehicle battery efficiency by heating the driver and not the load in the back. On top of that, it features a 360-degree parking camera to help in tighter city laneways and car parks. There's also Apple CarPlay and Android Auto as standard. According to BYD, the company can also help fleets install bespoke solutions, including reversing alarms, amber warning beacons, vehicle signage, and customized storage configurations tailored to customer requirements. The new Dolphin cargo e-van is available to order from BYD dealers in the UK with a starting price of £29,358, about £1,000 below the base variant. It's a great solution for last-mile businesses with an efficient hatchback that offers good range and reasonable space in the back, helping lower transport emissions and costs for many while diesel prices surge in many parts of the world. And you can read more details about that on thedriven.io. The Guardian reports, can you not? Plastic and metal Frankencan named Australia's worst packaging at Unpack It Awards. Donna Liu reports a single-use plastic and metal drinking vessel, dubbed a Frankencan, has been given the dubious honour of being hailed as Australia's worst plastic packaging. The plastic-metal hybrid can, which is not accepted by container refund schemes or easily recycled, has won the inaugural Unpack It Award. The Unpack It Awards have been established by the Australian Marine Conservation Society, Plastic Free Foundation and WWF Australia to highlight the volume of plastic packaging used by Australians each year, an estimated 1.3 million tonnes. Sip Hamilton, Plastics Campaigns Manager for the Marine Conservation Society, said of the inaugural award winner, "The Frankencan is a completely unnecessary plastic-metal hybrid that can essentially ticks every box for problematic packaging. We're seeing cafes use these single-use plastic items for customers who are dining in," she added.
They're likely to end up as street litter, and they're not accepted by containment refund schemes as other beverage containers are, she said. They're really problematic and really have no place in our economy. The cans have already been banned in Western Australia, but Hamilton said, unfortunately, it's a state-by-state model at the moment. The Australian government's very overdue in its national packaging laws. We really need the government to be making producers responsible for the full life cycle of their packaging. Dishonourable mentions for worst packaging include major supermarkets for wrapping avocados in unnecessary plastic netting and individually wrapped Mentos mints. Almost 60% of litter collected in Australia is packaging, and the Unpack It Awards also acknowledged ideas that address the problem of plastic pollution. The winner of the award for Australia's best packaging was the Udderways 18-litre refillable milk kegs, which work like beer kegs and have averted the need for an estimated 4.5 million single-use plastic milk bottles since 2021. WWF Australia's No Plastic in Nature policy manager, Malene Hearned, described the Udderway as a brilliantly simple alternative to single-use plastic milk bottles. The idea came from Tasmanian cafe owner Ed Crick, who was tired of seeing plastic milk bottles piling up in his cafe every day, she said. Hamilton said that milk kegs were available in venues using high volumes of milk, including cafes and event spaces, and were beginning to be rolled out in supermarkets for refills for individual consumers, timely given Strait of Hormuz-related increases in the price of resins for making plastic containers. Honourable mentions went to Beer Hug for its reusable pallet wrap system and to Circle's cafe-based reusable coffee cup system. Beer Hug was started by a truck driver who saw pallets being reused with every load, but the single-use wrap ended up in the bin, Hamilton said. One Beer Hug wrap displaces 350 kilograms of single-use plastic over its lifetime and has avoided the need for 25 tons of soft plastics in 12 months. Unpack It was based on awards by the same name established in New Zealand.

are in rare alignment in backing the introduction of a national extended producer responsibility scheme. Now it's time for the government to get on board. Stuart Alexander & Co, which manages the Mentos portfolio in Australia, was contacted for comment. Not surprising. And perhaps there's some good news from conversation. Paris Hadfield, who's a research fellow at Monash Sustainable Development Institute at Monash University, and has received funding from various organisations, including the Race for 2030 CRC, Australian Housing and Urban Research Institute, Monash University, the CRC for Low Carbon Living, and industry partners. Paris Hadfield writes, "Most of Australia's existing homes are old, uncomfortable, and expensive to run. Too many are energy inefficient, and rising electricity and gas prices are making things worse. Mainstream programs are supporting home energy upgrades, but the transition isn't happening quickly enough and risks leaving behind the households that could benefit most. Innovative financial models could help. My new research shows how local initiatives can make solar and electrification more accessible. Darebin City Council's Solar Saver Program. My research investigated a local government program in Melbourne that helped people get rooftop solar. Running from 2014 to 2025, Darebin City Council's Solar Saver Program helped almost 1,200 low-income and vulnerable homeowners in the area get $4.8 million worth of home energy upgrades. Council paid the upfront cost of installing solar and, in later iterations of the program, reverse cycle air conditioners and hot water heat pumps. Factoring in state government rebates, these costs were added to the homeowner's property taxes as a special rates charge. The homeowner could then repay this money over 10 years interest-free. Suppliers were selected through council tender to make the process easier for homeowners while ensuring quality products and services including component and performance warranties. This provided certainty for residents, one of whom told me, the council's not going to get involved with some shonky person who's going to come in and tell you, terribly sorry, you've got to double the price because you've got a nail in the wrong place on your roof, or something. The scheme reduced financial risks and burdens for low-income homeowners. By using council rates to repay the money, the loan is attached to the property itself rather than the homeowner. This means any remaining debt is recouped if and when the house is sold, avoiding a situation where someone's paying a debt for solar on a house they no longer live in. Homeowners were advised not to participate if debt repayments were more than they'd save in energy bills. Aged and disability pensioners were identified as a priority group because they were more likely to be at home during the day to reap the benefits. Trust and relationships. Darebin Solar Saver shows how critical trust and relationships are for enabling household uptake. Interviews with households and council officers highlighted the importance of council as an intermediary that would offer tailored and impartial advice, broker quality products and services, and channel finance without commercial items. Other electrification programs have shown how effective council rates notices are for household engagement. Colleagues and I are now developing tools and resources based on those lessons to support the sector to design and deliver home energy upgrade programs. Expanding beyond Darebin. For this model to be expanded to other local government areas, funding is needed. Darebin City Council made a significant cash investment that other councils have struggled to replicate, even though households repay most of the costs. Federal government could address this barrier through a national fund, while others see opportunities for commercial loans through environmental upgrade agreements, which is where councils work with banks to provide loans to households and the loans repaid via the residence rates. Very few private renters accessed Darebin Solar Saver, highlighting a need for targeted finance, engagement and regulation to encourage landlords to upgrade investment properties. The Darebin Solar Saver program concluded in 2025 for a range of reasons. Council staff told me human resources and time are essential, with one noting, we have to go through a fair amount of information to explain how solar works. We have to explain how the Solar Saver program works. Many residents struggle to actually understand or accept that you don't have to pay anything up front at all. That takes often several times in a conversation and written material just to prove that that's the case. Darebin City Council is now offering electrification rebates for a wider range of products, which are also much simpler for council to administer. Finding alternative financial models. While over 30% of Australian households have rooftop solar, Australia needs 11 times more households to disconnect from gas each year if it's to achieve its 2050 emissions reduction targets. But getting off gas and getting solar panels is expensive. Studies in the US, Ireland, Norway and other among low-income households in Victoria find cost concerns are the most common barrier to home energy upgrades. For those with little to no available cash savings, partial subsidies and rebates are little help. Discounted home energy upgrade loans still charge interest to be commercially viable. What's more, many low-income homeowners may not have a high enough credit rating to get a loan from a bank.

Buy now, pay later services typically pass on costs through the price of the solar system and late repayment fees. Interest-free loans for eligible households are no longer available from the Victorian Government. Inaccessibility is not just about cost, it's also about a household's ability and confidence to make decisions, especially if some solar and battery providers push bad deals. All this means it's crucial we find more alternative finance models to help low-income households to do energy upgrades. As homes are increasingly exposed to worsening climate hazards like floods, bushfires and cyclones, solving the finance problem will become more urgent. Just coming up to 7 minutes past 8 o'clock, you're listening to the Environment Show on 3D Radio. And here's the Ukulele Death Squad with Day Drinking.

And that was Leanne Foley with Don Lamousse. Before that, Jessica Hoop with Big Storm. And we started the selection with the Ukulele Death Squad and Day Drinking, coming up to 18 minutes past 8. You're listening to The Environment Show on 3D Radio, 93.7 on the FM band. And there's a nice piece in the driven.io by Ray Wills and Peter Newman, writing on environmental issues as ever. From new load to flexible power, electric vehicles can help keep the lights on if we let them. They note, Victoria's just finished a year-long parliamentary inquiry into how to harmonise electric vehicles with electricity supply and demand. The central question of the Economy and Infrastructure Committee parliamentary inquiry was simple. Will EVs crash the grid, or can they help keep the lights on while cutting bills and emissions? The answer from the evidence and the final report is clear. EVs are not a threat to the grid. They're the missing piece of a cleaner, cheaper electricity system if we design for them. The inquiry ranged well beyond subsidies. MPs examined how to cut peak time charging, whether public and curbside chargers are rolling out fast enough, what role network businesses should play, and how to give old EV batteries a second life in homes and communities. Hearings repeatedly heard that more than 80% of current EV owners charge at home. But renters and apartment dwellers are often locked out, as we reflected in our evidence, and that convenient workplace and daytime charging will be crucial to soak up cheap solar. All this is happening against a market backdrop that's changing faster than many expected. In May 2026, electric battery vehicles, BEVs, jumped to 20% of new car sales, updating the figures we provided the committee in March 2026, while pure petrol and diesel models slid close to half the market. BYD is now clearly ahead of Tesla as Australia's top EV brand year-to-date, with almost 20,000 battery EVs sold in the first 5 months of 2026. Tesla still has the country's single best-selling EV nameplate in the Model Y, and in May was number one spot in all car sales. Meanwhile, Chinese newcomer Zeekr is the fastest-growing brand, while China as a whole has become the largest source of new vehicles sold into Australia. In total, EV sales are running at more than double last year's levels, up more than 110% year-on-year in the latest monthly data. In that context, another round of state-by-state inquiries is the last thing we need. What we need now is implementation. The Victorian Legislative Council Economy and Infrastructure Committee did the hard thinking. Its report accepts the core framing that many of us put forward. EVs are flexible, schedulable loads that can soak up surplus solar and wind, and with vehicle-to-grid, V2G, or vehicle-to-home, V2H, technology, they can also feed power back in when it's most valuable. The committee supports smarter tariffs, better planning, more convenient public and workplace charging, and a clear enabling role for distribution network service providers rather than turning them into monopoly charging operators. Where the report is understandably cautious is in how far and how fast to go. It talks a lot about trials, pilots, and further investigation. That was reasonable 5 years ago. It's less defensible when Chinese-made EVs are pouring into showrooms. Some brands coming 5,000 at a time in a ro-ro car-carrying ship, BEV share hitting 1 in 5 car sales, and new brands like Zeekr are scaling from 0 to almost 1,000 cars a year in just a few months. Victoria is now in a position to move from why and what to how and when. Here's our view of three steps that could make the inquiry's conclusions bite. First, mandate smart network-connected charging for new installations. All new home and workplace chargers above a modest size should be capable of responding to dynamic tariffs or control signals with default settings that favour off-peak and high renewals periods and a simple user override. That does not ban daytime or peak time charging, it just makes the grid-friendly option the path of least resistance. Second, fast-track V2G and V2H standards and move beyond perpetual pilots. Victoria is already trialling curbside V2G and national retailers are experimenting with bi-directional chargers, but the physics are no longer in doubt. The state can adopt interoperable standards aligned with ISO 15118, require network businesses and retailers to publish clear technical and commercial terms for V2G participation, and shift public funding from scattered pilots to fleet depots, bus yards and neighbourhood-scale rollouts. Third, make EV flexibility visible in system planning.
AEMO's integrated system plan and Victorian planning documents still tend to treat EVs primarily as additional load. Planners should be required to publish scenarios in which high utilisation of EV as DER, smart charging plus V2G, V2H, reduces the need for some transmission lines and gas peakers, and distribution networks should report how much extra hosting capacity they can unlock with software and targeted upgrades. Other states can and should piggyback on Victoria's work instead of launching identical inquiries. New South Wales, Queensland and Western Australia all face the same combination of rapidly rising EV sales, booming rooftop solar and emerging minimum demand issues. They can adopt Victoria's analytical frame, coordinate standards and planning assumptions across the NEM and focus any local processes on their specific constraints rather than revisiting the basics. The EV market has already moved on from the question of whether Australians want electric cars. The VFACTS data released on 3rd of June now shows that the centre of gravity has shifted decisively towards battery vehicles, with Chinese manufacturers in particular scaling up supply at remarkable speed. The more urgent question is whether our policies, tariffs and planning frameworks will keep up, or whether we will treat this flexible, controllable new load as if it were just another dumb appliance and pay the price in overbuilt, overpriced infrastructure. So that's a piece by Ray Wills and Peter Newman, based on evidence provided by the Economy and Infrastructure Committee Parliamentary Inquiry, and on behalf of Future Smart Strategies, their appearance came before the committee, and their follow-up provided supplementary evidence on what to do with electric vehicles. All seems fairly straightforward, really. And then comes the question of curbside parking. Great for drivers, but terrible for everyone else. Could we get rid of it? Dorina Pojani, who's Associate Professor in Urban Planning at the University of Queensland, writes in The Conversation, "It may seem like it's impossible to find a car park on the street. And a recent Grattan Institute report makes clear Australia actually has an oversupply of parking, both on streets and in parking lots. Across five of the state capitals, most postcodes have more on-street spaces than there are registered cars. That's great for drivers, given most on-street parking outside the inner city is free and has no time limit. Many spaces are used by locals with a driveway or garage who find it more convenient to park on the street. The problem is abundant street parking comes at a cost. Streets jammed with parked cars look bad and remove space for bikes, e-bikes and scooters. Is it too late to change course? No. The rise and rise of curbside parking. If you look back at the street designs by 19th century planning pioneers, you immediately notice something very different from today's city streets. Back then, there was no curbside parking. Streets were largely shared spaces where walkers, horse coaches, trams, and early bicycles mingled. Of course, this was when motor vehicles were just emerging. As car ownership surged in the 1920s and 30s, city centres began to struggle with parking shortages, double parking and endless cruising for spaces. The problem was summed up by Nebraska journalist Henry Allen Bernard in a letter to a city newspaper. What a pity the builders of large business blocks could not have looked ahead at the time of building and seen the need for parking space in the larger cities of the world. Since then, many cities around the world have heeded that advice, requiring parking spaces provided everywhere, along city streets, in suburbs, under apartment blocks and in parking lots. What's wrong with curbside parking? Many people see curbside parking as a simple fact of life, but it was a choice and it comes with real costs. For one, parked cars look bad. A pretty street loses appeal if there are endless lines of parked cars. There's a reason real estate ads don't include cars. People find it stressful or boring to be in monotonous streetscapes characterised by heavy traffic and parking. Road space is limited. Drivers are using a public road to park their private cars. Worse still, curbside parking makes it much harder for other types of transport to share the road. In recent years, there's been a huge growth in micromobility. Think bikes, e-bikes and scooters. But the road space available hasn't changed much. Too often riders are forced onto skinny bike lanes that end abruptly or have to try and ride in the narrow space between parked cars and moving vehicles. As micromobility booms, the pressure on scarce road space will only intensify as riders demand wider segregated paths. The only way this could happen in densely populated areas is if there was less curbside parking. Could we really reduce curbside parking? What would happen if authorities banned on-street parking? Given the oversupply of parking, most drivers would be able to park off-street, such as at shopping centres, offices and parking lots.
These would need better sharing arrangements. With road space freed up, it would be possible to make many streets much more pleasant and include safe two-way paths for riders. In areas where these lanes aren't needed, the freed up space could be used for trees and plants to help cool cities and soak up rain. Other options include EV charging stations and expanding outdoor dining, as many areas did during the COVID years. In practice, a ban on curbside parking couldn't be universal. Some spaces would have to be reserved for people with disabilities, emergency services, deliveries, ride hailing and car sharing. But would it be political suicide? There's almost always a backlash when authorities try to wind back curbside parking. Resistance usually comes from drivers, residents and business owners who worry that less on-street parking will lead to more traffic, less business and even a drop in property prices. The opposite is true. When high streets are made more friendly to bikes and other forms of micro-mobility, businesses generally make more money, not less, and property values can go up. People who prefer driving or have no alternative also benefit from less traffic, making it more likely they can visit the business. Overseas examples show it can be done. In many European nations, authorities have worked to make streets less centred on cars and parking. Established models of recycling, reducing car parking include Wynnerven, living streets, and Fietstraten, cycling streets in the Netherlands, as well as car-free or car-light neighbourhoods such as Vorben in Germany and Hammarby Storstad in Sweden. If cars are permitted at all, they're treated as guests. Even in the car-friendly United States, there are examples such as Cul-de-sac Tempe, near Phoenix, a car-free development without curbside or household parking. My colleagues and I have dubbed this Robin Hood planning, taking from cars and giving to people. If this is possible in the US, the land of automobility, it should be possible in Australia. Something to think about. A piece from National Indigenous Times by Natasha Clark. Nuclear test survivor's daughter calls on First Nations communities to speak up on AUKUS. First Nations leader Karina Lester cites her father's painful survival of nuclear testing as a poignant reason for joining former Environment Minister Peter Garrett in a crowd-funded review of Australia's biggest defence deal, AUKUS. Ms. Lester, a proud Yankunjara woman, said, "As a second-generation survivor of the 1953 British nuclear test at Emu Field, I urge all our mobs who have been tested on, mined on, threatened with nuclear waste dumps, or fear the impacts on our people, country and culture, to find your voices and speak up strong in this public inquiry. The independent inquiry into the $368 billion deal will hold public hearings with a report due in October." Ms. Lester joins Mr. Garrett, former Defence Chief Admiral Chris Barry, ex-WA Premier Carmen Lawrence and Australia Institute co-CEO Leanne Minchell on the panel. The Morrison government unveiled the AUKUS deal in September 2021, partnering with the United States and United Kingdom. Builders' historic security pact AUKUS would give Australia nuclear-powered submarines for the first time, replacing the ageing Collins-class fleet and scrapping the French submarine contract. At the outset, the three countries had yet to decide how Australia would acquire the submarines. The Albanese government announced the so-called optimal pathway in March 2023. Australia planned to buy at least three US Virginia-class submarines from the early 2030s before moving to build a new class of British-designed, Australian-built SSN AUKUS submarines. However, that plan has shifted again. Australia had been set to receive a mix of second-hand and new Virginia-class submarines from the US, including at least one new vessel. After talks in Singapore last week between Defence Minister Richard Marles and US Defence Secretary Pete Hegseth, Australia confirmed it will instead buy three second-hand in-service Virginia-class submarines. Mr. Marles defended the change, arguing it would simplify the transition, cut complexity and deliver significant savings. He said the overall cost of the program will not change dramatically. The government insists the broader AUKUS plan remains on track, including the scheduled rotation of US and UK nuclear-powered submarines through HMAS Stirling in Western Australia from 2027. Ms. Lester believes the inquiry will dig into the cost to taxpayers, nuclear waste storage and the impact on Australia's relationship with China. Ms. Lester told National Indigenous Times she's very concerned about the potential environment damage from nuclear waste if not stored properly. She urged First Nations Australians to participate in the inquiry to help answer the many unresolved questions surrounding the deal. "Please consider making a submission to the inquiry or giving evidence at the upcoming public hearings," she said. And, of course, the opportunity for any of our listeners to make submissions to the crowd looking at AUKUS and what it means. So we urge you to have a look at that
and perhaps have a look at various options and alternatives to AUKUS that are starting to turn up in the media. But for now, let's have a listen to Midnight Oil and Beds Are Burning.

Leo will be here in but a moment with Proud to Be Loud. And the song we just heard was from Taratiba, Uninvited. Before that, Stars with Pick Up the Pieces and Midnight Oil with Beds Are Burning. It's about 12 minutes to 9 o'clock. Leo will be here with Proud to Be Loud at 9 o'clock. There's one really interesting piece I think worthy of mention before I leave you. It's In Pearls and Irritations by Derek Woolner and David Glyn Jones. Undersea warfare is moving faster than AUKUS. They note that rapid advances in lithium metal battery systems, all electric submarines and autonomous underwater vehicles are reshaping undersea warfare well before Australia is likely to deploy an operational nuclear-powered submarine force. As the Department of Defence asserts, there is no alternative to the lumbering AUKUS program. Conventional submarine technology is rapidly evolving. It will constrain what Australia can do with its nuclear-powered submarines. In late March, Defence Deputy Secretary Hugh Jeffrey said the RAN could maintain a submarine force only through the AUKUS program. The department would not consider alternatives, yet such is the pace of technological development in subsea warfare that alternatives will force themselves into Australian defence policy making well before the deployment of any RAN-SSN force. 7 years ago, we drew attention to the implications of emerging light metal battery, LMB, energy systems for submarines. HMAS Attack, first of the then proposed Australian Future Submarine Program, ignored this development and consequently would have been obsolescent before it was delivered in the early to mid-2030s. In 2021, the Morrison government circumvented this issue by initiating the AUKUS agreement to acquire SSNs. Nuclear power has benefits, but it's not essential to sustain a lethal undersea warfare capability. China and India, operators of nuclear-powered and nuclear-armed submarines, maintain far greater numbers of conventional vessels. Acquiring SSNs is slow and expensive, their maintenance is complex, and even the US Navy cannot meet its emission requirements with its exclusively nuclear-powered fleet. Even with the best of outcomes, Australia will not have an operational SSN capability until around 2040. By then, the undersea warfare environment will have been transformed, forcing a rethink of Australia's requirements. The submarine LMB energy systems we described in 2019 are now standard for new submarine acquisition programs, and the technology continues to evolve. In March 2020, the Japanese Maritime Self-Defense Force commissioned JS Oryu, the world's first operational attack submarines to be equipped with lithium-ion main batteries, and now operates seven lithium-ion battery-equipped submarines, with another five under construction or planned, and a contract awarded to design the successor class for delivery in the early 2030s. By 2040, all of its 23-strong submarine fleet is expected to have LMB energy systems. The success of Japan's implementation of LMB energy technology in its submarine fleet, with no disruption to its metronomic construction schedule or discernible impacts on operational performance and safety, has provided other submarine planners and builders with the confidence critical for broad adoption. European navies, including Germany, Norway, Italy, the Netherlands and Greece, are now in the process of acquiring LMB-equipped submarines, while Spain and Sweden are evaluating the technology for future adoption. Of greater significance for Australia, Indo-Asia-Pacific navies, including Japan, South Korea, China, India, Singapore, Indonesia and the Philippines, are either actively acquiring LMB-equipped submarines or planning to do so in the near future. The first generation of LIB-equipped submarines has demonstrated a submerged patrol endurance of around 12 days, more than twice that of a typical conventional submarines equipped with lead-acid batteries, and with around three times the submerged high-speed endurance. Transit ranges should be 15 to 20% higher, given the significantly higher efficiencies of LIB propulsion. This performance rests on research from the early 2000s in Japan and South Korea, backed by the productive capacity of the advanced industrial economies. LMB cell-level energy densities have been improving around 4 to 5% annually since the early 1990s. This rate of improvement has been so consistent that advances in submarine performance can be reliably anticipated. Around a decade ago, submarine developers concluded that LMB energy capacity would increase within a few decades to the level where onboard recharging was infeasible or unnecessary. This would lead to the emergence of a new class of all-electric submarine totally powered by battery energy storage, the SSE. This area is already dawning in the shape of autonomous underwater vehicles, small coastal submarines and projected future regional SSEs. Both South Korea and China have launched prototype small submarines in the 50
meter 500 ton class, which appear to be powered by LMB battery systems without onboard generators. For the early 2030s, battery performance will allow such small craft to outperform current conventional submarines, patrolling submerged for 25 to 30 days and capable of a submerged advance of 300 to 350 nautical miles in less than 24 hours. Last year, Australia commenced production of the Ghost Shark extra large autonomous underwater vehicle, and deployment is now commencing. This large underwater drone currently has less range and endurance than crewed submarines, but can undertake covert surveillance and mine-laying missions. The RAN expects them to be capable of launching strikes against land targets by 2040. In 2020, France's Naval Group revealed a Collins-sized concept SSE capable of zero indiscretion submerged patrols of 40 to 60 days. Naval Group has been promoting this concept SSE to regional navies as an alternative to nuclear-powered submarines and expects that an operational version will be available in the early mid-2040s. Such vessels foreshadow a technological disruption in undersea warfare. A crewed SSE with no need for diesel generator sets or their complex fuel, air and exhaust systems can be radically different. An SSE will have simpler design, lower costs of crewing, acquisition and support, and greater mission availability. SSEs will have significantly lower noise and thermal signatures than either conventional submarines or SSNs and will be more difficult to detect. SSEs designed for regional operations should be in service by the mid-2040s, around the time of the first Australian-built SSN AUKUS submarine. Cheap enough to be produced in numbers, such a submarine would effectively close an area, such as the waters around Taiwan, to foreign SSN operations. It's now evident that conventional submarines newly entering service will be equipped with LMB energy systems. By the time Australia can operationally deploy a couple of SSNs, they will be constrained by very large numbers of advanced LMB-equipped conventional submarines, coastal and regional SSEs and UUVs, friendly, suspicious or hostile, but with a presence that will dictate the limits of the RAN's SSN submarine operations. So, well worth a look at the piece in Pearls and Irritations by Derek Woolner and David Glynn Jones. Undersea warfare is moving faster than AUKUS. About 6 minutes ago, we'll leave you with a couple of songs and then Leo will be here with Proud to be Loud. We will start with Pearly Stars and then Rosie and the Posies.

0: This week at the Hotel Metropolitan, experimental night on Wednesday, June 10, with Leitmotiv Limbo and Stackhat Dildo, Nebel Regan, TV Therapy and Avery on Thursday, June 11, Adam Weber and the Ashes, Axe and the Ivory and Alan Grillo on Friday, June 12, Bark, Sacrificial Larynx and Umat on Saturday, June 13, and Double Vision and Moss on Sunday, June 14 from 3 p.m. Coming soon to the Metro, The Empty Threats on 20th of June and Fonzo Stonewall Jackson on 31st. 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

Opening up the show with a bracket of recordings from 1986. Just then, Destruction with Eternal Ban from the band's second full-length album, Eternal Devastation, released on Steamhammer Records. Absolute classic. Onslaught out of the UK was in there with Contract in Blood from their second full-length album, The Force, released on Under One Flag Records. Another great album. Before Onslaught, we heard from Nuclear Assault, New York band, which Danny Leiker helped form after he left Anthrax. We actually heard two tracks, Sin and the short instrumental Live, Suffer, Die, and that's taken from their full-length debut Game Over, released on Combat Records. And we also heard from King Diamond with Dressed in White from the first King Diamond album, Fatal Portrait, released on Roadrunner Records. Another fantastic album. And speaking of fantastic debut albums, Flotsam and Jetsam released theirs in 1986. Doomsday for the Deceiver, released on Metal Blade Records. And the track we heard was The Awesome Hammerhead. And speaking of Flotsam and Jetsam, they've got an album coming out later in the year called Rats in the Temple, which I think Mal played the track on last week's show. And speaking of Mal, thank you to Mal for filling in for me on last week's show. Hopefully we'll be hearing from Mal a little bit later on in the year. Hello and welcome to another edition of Proud to Be Loud. Leo here with you. I'll take you through to around 11 p.m. Let's recommence the show with some more recordings from 1986. Yes, it's a year that I've said previously that we're on this show going to consistently highlight right throughout the year, amongst other years, but it's probably the main year that we're going to be focusing on, including from Brazil and a band called Taurus, who released their debut album called Signo de Taurus, Sign of the Taurus. Let's hear the title track, which is a short intro, followed by the second track on the album, Mundo M Alerta, which I think means world alert or world on alert. So here is Taurus from Brazil.

All right, you're listening to Proud to Be Loud. Just then we heard a bracket of recordings from Brazil, and all releases came originally out in the year 1986. So the band that we just heard, Kamikaze, and the track we heard is called Agora é Com Você, or Voce. I've probably butchered that. They, along with all the other bands in the bracket, sung in Portuguese. I think, according to my Google Translator, that means now it's up to you. It's originally from their self-titled EP released in 1986, but you can find it on a self-titled compilation, which Cougar Mellow Records released in 2002, which has their 1990 album along with the EP. Before Kamikaze from Brazil, we heard from Azul Limão. They were from Rio, and I think Azul Limão means lime blue in Portuguese. The track we heard from them was called Sangue Frio, Cold Blood, and that's taken from the band's debut album, Vincenza, which translates to Vengeance. The album was reissued, I think, in the early 2000s by Dias Array Records. Good band. They were around for most of the 1980s. And I think in more recent times, they have reformed and been quite productive. But I've only really heard the early stuff. And at the top, Taurus was the first of the three Brazilian bands that we heard. And we heard Mundo M Alerta, World on Alert, as well as the short intro, Signo de Taurus, Sign of Taurus, and that's the title track of the band's debut album, and it is a blistering statement of pure heavy metal. Don't forget, Brazil, for a good chunk of time in the 1980s, was still ruled by a military dictatorship, so to play in a heavy metal band, you're risking a lot of your freedoms, to say the least. So these guys were very much the genuine article in their commitment to the genre. Up next, let's go to Germany and Living Death released an EP in 1986 called Back to the Weapons. And here is a track from it. This one's called Child of Illusion.

Okay, that was Warfare out of the UK with Hungry Dogs, as well as the short intro Abortion Sequence. That's taken from the band's third album, Mayhem Fucking Mayhem, released on Roadrunner Records. Warfare were a good fusion of punk and metal. Before Warfare, speaking of metal punk bands, Impaler were one of those bands as well from Minnesota, and the track we heard from them was called Bloodbath. It's taken from the band's debut album, one of my favorite titles of all time, If We Had Brains, We'd Be Dangerous, and that came out on Combat Records. Interestingly enough, Bob Mould from Husker Du produced the album. Before Impaler, we heard from a Swedish band called Maninja Blade, and the track we heard from them was called Fireborn. It's taken from the band's full-length debut album, their only studio album, Merchants in Metal. And you can also find that album amongst other rare tracks on a compilation of theirs called Undead, Unborn, Alive, which Marquee Records released in 2006. And German speed metal band Living Death was at the top of the bracket with Child of Illusion from their Back to the Weapons EP from 1986, released on ARG Records. It was International Slayer Day a few days ago. I think it's every year on the 6th of June. Let's play a couple of tracks from their masterpiece thrash album from 1986, Rain and Blood. Here is Slayer with Altar of Sacrifice.

Vintage Thrash from the year 1986, Megadeth with Devil's Island from their second full-length album, Peace Sells But Who's Buying. Metallica was in there with The Thing That Should Not Be, probably one of their most heaviest songs in their back catalogue for sure. That's taken from the band's third album, Master of Puppets. And Slayer was in there with a couple of tracks. We heard Jesus Saves and Altar of Sacrifice from the classic Rain in Blood album released on Def Jam Records. Now, we just heard three of the big four in 1986. Anthrax, of course, did not release an album in 1986, but they do have an album coming out this year. Let's hear a track from it. The track is called It's for Kids.

Wow, that's got to be one of the best orchestral and metal collaborations of all time. That was Voivod with the Quebec Symphony Orchestra with a version of War and Pain. And that's taken from a live album that's just been released by Century Media Records. It's called Symphonique. And it's mind-blowing, especially if you're a Voivod fan, which I am. So, yeah, it sounds awesome. Before Voivod, and it's just come out, on, as I said, on Century Media Records, before Voivod, we heard from a German band, Midnight Rider, and the track we heard from them was called Defenders of the Dormant Ones, and that's just come out too. The album's called Limited Infinity. It's come out on Massacre Records. It's the third album from Midnight Rider, and that is also a cracking album. Interestingly enough, they've recruited Chris Black from High Spirits, actor amongst many more bands, to do the vocals on this album. I'm not sure if he's joined the band permanently or it's just a one-off thing. But yeah, another great album to check out. Before Midnight Rider, another new release, this time from Sweden, band called Tiran, and they've just released their third full-length album called Tiran Forever. It's come out on Electric Assault Records, and the track we heard from that was called Born of Hell. That's sounding brilliant as well. And at the top, something from the new forthcoming Anthrax album, which isn't due out until the 18th of September. The album, I believe, is going to be called Cursum Perficio, I think, and that's Latin for Finish the Curse. And the track we heard from Anthrax is called It's For The Kids. I think I might have forward announced it as It's For Kids, but It's For The Kids. And yeah, that is also sounding awesome as well. So some great new releases that have just come out and are due out. Of course, I mentioned Flotsam and Jetsam have a new upcoming coming out a little bit later on the year as well at the top of the show. I think it's been a really good year for new releases. Again, in the metal world, and that's all we really care about. All right, final bracket for tonight, and I'm going to play some Saints. Now, I picked up a fantastic reissue of their I'm Stranded album. It's a deluxe edition version. It's a 4-LP box set, which In the Red Recordings released about a year or so ago. And included in the deluxe version is the original 1976 mix of the debut album. Let's hear a track from the 1976 mix. This is The Saints with One Way Street.

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All right, that was the Helicopters with Heaven, taken from their latest compilation, Cream of the Crap, Volume 3, which Nuclear Blast has just released earlier this year. Awesome stuff. Glucifer out of Norway with The Score from their great comeback album for this year, Same Drug, New High. Local band Raven Black Knight was in there with No Loyalty in the Streets, an unreleased track from their Run from the Raven studio sessions from around 2019, 2020. Before that, a bit of an obscurity, a band from Sydney called The Breakers. They were a power pop band that occasionally threw in some heavy metal guitar work as well. And they've just had their unreleased recordings, studio recordings and live recordings, released on a great compilation called Night After Night. And it's come out on the label called Grown Up Wrong Records. And yeah, the track we heard from The Breakers was called a version of the well-known song I'm Not Your Stepping Stone, and it was a live version. And yeah, I think the band only released a single in 1980 called When I'm on TV, which came out on the Powderworks label. So if you get the CD, you get a whole bunch of bonus tracks, a bunch of, especially the live recordings. But if you just buy the vinyl, it's pretty much the studio, unreleased studio recording. So not for everyone, but for those who like a bit of power pop slash occasional metal thrown in, I think it's worth checking out. Well, I've liked it anyway, and I've bought the record. And at the top was The Saints with One Way Street, the original 1976 mix, which you can find on the I'm Stranded Deluxe Edition, which came out, I think, late 2024 on the In the Red Recordings. And it's a four LP box set. There's lots of stuff in there. There's a booklet and lots of other stuff to get excited about if you're a diehard Saints fan. All right. Please stay tuned for Sam and The Vanishing Point. And I apologize for slightly going over into his time slot again. I'll leave you with a mandatory Motorhead track, which comes from their 1996 album, Overnight Sensation. And this is a really nice heavy track. It's called Shake the World.

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fıttık. Tın o o o

Welcome to this week's episode of The Vanishing Point, 3D Radio's long-running experimental music program. We started the show this week with a collaboration between Sun Ra and John Cage. That was Empty Words and Keyboard, taken from a 7-inch that came with the DVD of the live DVD of their performance in New York City. Currently, we've moved into something that was donated to The Vanishing Point by Dave from Isomer and Rope Society, The Alarmist, etc. Nuxul Protocol was the name of the project, and it's a cassette called The Stasi File. We're listening to Stop and Frisk Induction. I'm going to move into something for Andrew. Ahmed Malek and Flacco with a track called Tape 9. Pardon me. Yep, Tape 9 Part 3. Sorry, mate. I wrote the title incorrectly down. Tape 9 Part 3 from the Electronic Tapes. From my understanding, this is remixes done by Flacco of Ahmed Malek recordings. Enjoy.

Well, we're amidst our bracket of requests here. Actually, we're finishing our bracket of requests here. We've been listening to Up the Top, Ahmed Malek, remixed by Flacco, who is a German electronic artist, remixing a... country is he from? Algerian electronic artist. Followed that with Stephanie Richards with Gong, taken from her Full Moon release. Those two for Andrew. And then got a surprise package in the post from The Freak of Nature, so I thought I might play a couple of tracks in there for The Freak of Nature. That was Dr. El Suavo and The Freaks of Nature with The Evil, taken from their self-titled release, and Freak of Nature with Delinquent Chicken, taken from I'm a Weirdo. That's a new release. Moved into some more Andrew stuff. Mev with Untitled from their Rome Concert CD, and Jerome Joy with Hum. That was awesome. Really cool. Currently listening to collaboration between Andrea Sentazzo, LaDonna Smith, and Davey Williams. This is Velocity, came from Velocity's The Complete Recording, Volume 1. Might just mention something I didn't mention earlier and was meant to. Tonight, or pardon me, tomorrow night, down at the Hotel Metro, it is Experimental Night. Featuring three acts this week: Stack Hat Dildo, Leitmotiv Limbo, and Round Robin. And I have heard that Leitmotiv Limbo might be joining the Stack Hat Dildo band this week. So it should be an interesting show. We'll hear some stuff from some of those artists a little bit later, but for the time being, let's close this bracket with this final request, and then we'll move into some Fisted Sister. We'll hear side A of their cassette. Out of Victoria is Fisted Sister, fantastic noisecore project. So stay tuned.

Right.

fucking sweating.

0: I'm an American, and I went off the deep end.
1: Ed Kemper has been serving a life sentence in this California prison since 1973, when, at the age of 24, he murdered his mother, then called police and confessed to having dismembered college co-eds for 2 years, as well as cannibalizing and raping their headless bodies.
0: When someone abandons himself to being a victim, he's going to have to be one.
1: With an IQ of 136, Kemper is now the prison's best reader of books for the blind.
0: I'm saying I'd wanted to kill my mother since I was 8 years old, and I'm not proud of that. It started with surrogates at a non-human level. Physical objects, my possessions, other people's, destruction of things that are cared about. And then it's destruction of things that are living on a lower level, small animals, insects, animals, and then finally people. It started coming to a head again, so I went back down. I ran away back down there. And then a month later, I'm up living with my grandparents in the mountains, and 10 months later, I murdered them. And it made it worse to be on top of a mountain. I was literally on top of a mountain when it happened. And I sensed everybody in the world just stopping what they were doing, turning around, saw what I did, and are coming to get me. And I knew I was paranoid at that moment. I knew anybody that came up there and gave me a funny look or a fishy eye or quizzical look, I'd have blown their brains out thinking they were coming to get me. And if it had been in a city, I would have been a mass murderer at age 15. I would have killed until they gunned me down. I wouldn't have been able to reason my way out of it. I was scared to death, and I was violent. I felt my back hit that wall. I was the rabbit that always ran, that always backed away, always burned his bridges. Suddenly there weren't any more, and my back hit that wall, and I came out screaming and kicking and shooting.
1: He was released to the one person that authorities at the state mental hospital recommended he never see again.
0: I got parole to my mother. Atascadero decided that I never need to talk to her again at all. Don't give her a Christmas present. Leave her alone. She got her pound of flesh out of you. I wasn't sniveling about my mother to them. I didn't like to hear what they had to say about her. She went through three husbands like a hot knife through butter. Four months after I was out, I was back into the fantasy bag. My first date was an absolute disaster. It wasn't her fault, you know? And I didn't blame her even then, I'm saying. It was a terrible tragedy, but boy, she didn't ever talk to me again. It was awful. It wasn't sexual or grabbing at her or nothing. I was just such a dork, taking her to a John Wayne movie and Denny's. It's terrible. I'd never been on a date. 16, that was cool, you know? I'd never been on a date, you know? I was locked up since I was 15. But I can't tell her that. Oh, gee, don't mind me. You know, she kind of got hung up on my looks or whatever. You know, I mean, she's a gorgeous young lady, pure class, and she saw something there that I guess wasn't there, and boy, she found out quick.
1: Taking elaborate precautions, he drove around universities and picked up hitchhiking co-eds while wearing these glasses.
0: Yeah. These are the ones. Now, would you get in the car with this man? Huh? The state has made me much more credible as a human being.
1: While his mother worked at the university, Kemper buried the mutilated bodies in the mountains and took the severed heads home. Then he slept with their heads for days and finally went looking for more.
0: But I was losing a grasp on something that was too violent to keep inside forever. As I'm sitting there with a severed head in my hand, talking to it or looking at it, and I'm about to go crazy, literally. I'm about to go completely flywheel loose and just fall apart. I say, wow, this is insane. And then I told myself, no, it isn't. You're saying that, and that makes it not insane. I said, I'm sane, and I'm looking at a severed... I said, well, wait a minute. I see old paintings and drawings of Viking heroes talking to severed heads and taking them to parties, old enemies in leather bags, part of our heritage. This is me back then, in 1972 and 73. Unable to live with the fact that I just stabbed to death and cut the throat of an innocent young woman. Innocent in the sense that she did not plan on that happening. She didn't do anything specifically for that to happen to her. Yet she was a very active participant in her own death. And in my memory of that, she was 19 years old, and her roommate in the trunk who died right after that was 18. I didn't go hog wild and totally limp. What I'm saying is I found myself doing things in an attempt to make things fit together inside. I was doing sexual probings and things. I mean, in the sense of striking out and reaching out and grabbing and pulling to me, but appalled at the sense that it wasn't working. That isn't the way it's supposed to be. It isn't the way I want it. See what I'm saying? And yet during that time, I become engaged to someone who's young and is beautiful and very much the same advantages and very much the same upbringing and Disneyland values. And She's very much the reason I surrendered. I picked up two girls who were so much like the first two, it was unbelievable. Almost identical circumstances. And I let them go. Everything went towards killing them, and I didn't. But I'm saying, wow, it's uncanny. It was almost like it was meant to be that way. And I said, wow, it's got to stop. And I let them out. They never even knew what was going on. I let them out. I would have gotten away with those two being murdered. I said, no, it's got to stop. And a week later, I murdered my mother. Went back to Santa Cruz and killed her.
1: He killed her with a hammer in her sleep, cut off her head and hands, but then put her vocal cords in the garbage disposal and threw darts at her severed head.
0: I am an American, and I killed Americans. I am a human being, and I killed human beings. And I did it in my society.
2: We are sneaking in the county jail, looking under the door to see if the man is there. Sneaking like little children out of town. sneaking all around the courthouse. Sneaking in and out of the ventilators, sneaking everywhere. Everything is sneaky up around Sneakyville. Everything we have to do is to get to the truth has to be sneaky. It seems a shame to sneak to get to the truth, to make the truth such an evil, dirty, old, nasty thing. You gotta sneak to get to the truth. The truth is condemned. The truth is in the gas chamber. The truth has been in your stockyards, your slaughterhouses. The truth has been in your reservations, building your railroads, emptying your garbage. The truth is in your ghettos, in your jails, in your young love, not in your courts or your Congress, where the old sit judgment on the young. What the hell do the old know about the young? They put a picture of old George on the dollar and tell you that he's your father, worship him. Look at the madness that goes on. You can't prove anything that happened yesterday. Now is the only thing that's real. You can try to prove that Columbus sailed on an ocean, but it's not the same ocean. It's a different ocean. It's a different world. Every day, every reality is a new reality. Every new reality is a new horizon. A brand new experience of living. I got a note last night from a friend of mine. He writes in this note that he's afraid of what he might have to do in order to save his reality, as I saved mine. You can't prove anything. There's nothing to prove. Every man judges himself. He knows what he is. You know what you are, as I know what I am. We all know what we are. Nobody can stand in judgment. They can play like they're standing in judgment. They can play like they stand in judgment and take you off and control the masses with your human body. And they can lock you up in penitentiaries and cages and put you on crosses as they did in the past. But it doesn't amount to anything. What they're doing is they're only persecuting a reflection of themselves. They're persecuting what they can't stand to look at in themselves. The truth. They can't stand to look at the truth in themselves. They persecute themselves. They're butchering themselves every time they go on the freeway. They hate themselves. Look at the signs. Stop. Go. Turn here. Turn there. You can't do this. You can't do that. You can't. You can't. You can't. This is illegal. That's illegal. Everything's illegal. The police used to watch over the people. Now they're watching the people. The president doesn't represent the people. He should be on the roadside picking up his children, but he isn't. He's in the White House sending them off to war. And you're saying I have to pay for this again? And again and again, I've got to pay for your sins. How many times have I got to pay for your sins? I'm getting tired. I'm getting tired. The people you call my family were people that you didn't want, children that were alongside the road that their parents had kicked out. So I took them to my garbage dump and fed them and taught them that in love there's no wrong. Everything they've done for love of brother.

0: Well, you were just listening to Fisted Sister. Weird side A of their self-titled cassette. Side B, nothing on it, so we won't ever be listening to that. But we're going to move into some local music now. We're going to kick off with Amelia Wolf with a track called Flies. Enjoy. But yeah, this is The Vanishing Point.
1: Your corpse attracts flies, eating and taking what they want, gentle.
2: Yet my living, loving, breathing body was eaten and taken like it was just that.
1: A body, so flies can eat at me.
2: I wondered at them, feeling watches picking tones on the back of my head, crying hymns I don't believe in. It's my own funeral, too late to speak, so I sit in silence, allowing them to pass through me, into the warmth of my body. I sit in silence, waiting for the flies to finish.

Morbius tuned to 3. Yeah. You're tuned to 3D Radio, 93.7 FM. This show is The Vanishing Point. Going a little longer than usual this week, but we just had a bracket of local tracks. We kicked off with Amelia Wolf with Flies, followed that with La Dolce Vita with Dogtooth Ritual Part 2. Clara Hope after that with Fuzzcock's Warm Guns. Peter Brady's Volcano with Headbang Bebes. Spiracton with a recording from Live at the Hotel Metro from September 11, 2019. Leah Blankendahl with Music for a Sleeping City. And we've just been listening to some Leitmotiv Limbo, and currently listening to Hectic Head. So the Leitmotiv Limbo tracks we heard were like tracks 1 to 5 from Side A of the Minimal Sphere cassette. We played Side B a couple weeks ago, so I thought I might pull it out again, as he is playing again this week, tonight, down at the Hotel Metro, for the experimental night, playing alongside and quite possibly playing in Stackout Dildo, as well as Round Robin performing. Very fun. As I mentioned, we're currently listening to some unreleased Hectic Head stuff, which has surfaced recently. This is Standard Casio's Part 1 and 2, and we're about to hear Testing the Waters. Then we're going to close the show. We're going to close the show the way we opened. Right at the top, we were listening to some John Cage and Sun Ra from a 7-inch of theirs. And we also were listening to some Naxul Protocol at the start of the show. So we're going to close the show with Side B of the Naxul Protocol cassette. I'm going to hear a track called Tumultus et Urbanae Sedatones. And then we'll finish the show with John Cage and Sun Ra with Silent Duet 2. Taken from their complete film DVD/7-inch. Have a lovely week.

And on that note, after finishing the vanishing point, I just realized I'd planned to play something from the new Chambers album, Music for Yoga. I got sent this last week, and I promised to play some on the show, so I might play one track, and then next week I might play a little bit more. But we're going to hear the track Vayasana Thunderbolt Pose, New Chambers, Music for Yoga. Enjoy.

country, the United States of the world, and all their billionaires, if money could buy happiness and love, they will have it. But praise God, it's only salvation, it's only Jesus Christ. Holy hallelujah. 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

0: think the end of the world is coming?
1: The preacher man says it's the end of time. 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You guys got to be careful walking around here this late at night. 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
0: But do you think the end of the world is coming?
1: No. So says the preacher man, but I don't go by what he says.

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0: Joey Kangaroo was far from home and lost in a great big zoo. 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
1: Boom.

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Into one hopped Joey, feeling quite okay, while those old men kangaroos kept pulling on the sleigh. Six white boomers, snow white boomers, racing Santa Claus through the blazing sun. Six white boomers, snow white boomers, on this Australian run. 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

run. 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Slow down there, cried Santa, it can't be far. Hop up on my lap, Joey, and have a look around. There she is, that's my mummy bounding up and down.

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The only year the boomers worked a double run.

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The fact of the matter is, if you're average, you probably grew up watching 5 hours a day. 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
3: 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My name is Mariana. This show is called Ad Lib. And for the next 3 hours, we're just going to hear some good tunes.

Yeah, hope you enjoyed the start of the show. I'm going to start from the top, back and out from the top. We started the show with Avalon Kane with the single Autoplay, and that was beautifully followed by Throbbing Gristle with the track called X-Ray from their 2004 album TG Now, which was their first record release of original material since 1982. I have a reissue from 2019, which is bundle TG Now and the album that follow, Part 2 of Endless Knot, in a quite nice box set. But this song is very, I love the white noise on that track, and I listen to that quite a lot sometimes when I'm at work. Very comforting sounds, I would say, which is not necessarily something you can say normally about Throbbing Gristle. But yes, I'm a big Throbbing Gristle fan. I have a lot of their stuff and books and things. I find Genesis Peerage a most fascinating individual. And it's a shame I could never see him in the flesh. One day I'll talk about, there is a video on YouTube of an interview with him. It's about an hour and a half. And it's so good. One day I'll talk about it. Next time. We then, after Throbbing Gristle, changed a little bit moods and heard Japan doing Night Porter, track from their 1980 album Gentlemen Take Polaroids. I was obsessed with Japan in the mid-2000s and still listen to them a lot. This album, Gentlemen Take Polaroids, is, I don't think it's their best, but it's certainly my favorite. And if you don't know much about Japan or haven't listened much of their music, I definitely recommend their last three albums. So Teen Drum, Gentlemen Take Polaroids, and Quiet Life in back order. Very, very interesting band. They started as a glam rock band and then kind of a change to this perhaps new romantics, but bit more weird new romantics. And David Sylvian, who fronts the band, has an amazing solo career. So also worth checking it out. It is 6:22 on this Wednesday, so we're going to get a bit happier now, I'll say. Let's hear something from a local musician called Shane McGowan. He has released a record in April called Clouds 3. And don't worry, he also released Clouds 2 and Clouds 1 previous years to that. We're going to hear the last track of the album, which is called Cavern.

Let's talk while the sounds are playing in the background of the end of this track. We just heard Sigur Rós with Olsen Olsen from their 1999 album, A Gaiets Byrjun, which means a good start. Hope you're definitely having a good start of this Wednesday. And before that, we had local artist Sean McGowan with the track Caven from his most recent album, Clouds 3. It's 6:35, and we will move on to some more beautiful music. There's a lot of folk music in this bracket, but I will start with a band from Sarah Records, St. Christopher, the person who fronted St. Christopher, he's a huge Scott Walker fan, and he was kind of trying to channel some of their Scott Walker vibe to the music of the band. And you can hear a little bit on it, the way that he sings, I'll say. But yeah, definitely one of Sarah Records band that I like and listen to, because it's quite slightly different, less poppy, I'll say, than the rest of the catalogue. But let's hear the B-side of the single, Say Yes to Everything, Sarah 46. The B-side is called It's Snowing on the Moon.

That was Folk Beach Trio with The Actor from their album Now Would Be a Good Time. We also had Alicia Budd with the track Lyrebirds from her album Constellations. Alicia Budd, one of the artists playing at the We Are All Ants gig on the Friday 19th of June at the Grace Emily, sharing this bill with Grace Vandals, Anya Anastasia, Emerald, and Jamie Lena. We Are All Ants is a femme fab, gender non-confirming experimental artist performing solo, dialing up amp volumes, plugging pedals, carving out soundscapes, taking risks, making you weep and shout and all of that in between. To be a very good gig, $20, very good artist, and Anya Anastasia will be releasing a new single at that gig as well. So yes, should be a good night. We also had Ella Eon with Mess in Your Eyes. Ella Eon has released a number of singles over the last 12 months, let's say, and she finally packaged it up in some kind of an EP, which you can also buy in a cassette format, called Liminal Archive. Was interesting reading the writing that she has on the Bandcamp about this release. So in between touring, you know, Europe, America, you know, within outside Adelaide, she would go back to Melbourne and spend a couple of days recording at York Street Recorders and Sydney Road Studios. And all of those singles we've been listening to for the last year. So they were all part of those kind of sprinkled sessions here and there. And now she said she always wanted to, this was always supposed to be a collection, was never supposed to release just the singles on and leave them on their own. So now they're bundling it up in this nice, let's call it an EP, called Liminal Archive. And there is she added a song that she recorded in May this year called My Love, which I look forward to hear it. This whole kind of a bundle of songs come out on the 19th of June. And Ella Eon is playing at Portia Recreation Records this weekend on Saturday. So she's the first one in the bill at 12. So yeah, nice seeing her spread her wings also to an event that it's quite, I would say, very different to her sound, be more, you know, different, to be more jazz and soul and all of that. So nice to have her opening, because she's such a great musician. It's always a pleasure seeing her. We also had Jane Birkin with the track Harvest Moon from the album Fictions, and I bundled them together. So Ella Eon has a playlist on Spotify of things, you know, songs that she liked, and that song was there. And then I was like, oh, that's a beautiful song. I might as well pair it with some of Ella's music, because, you know, obviously she likes that. And they worked really well together. And we started the block with San Christopher, Sarah Records Band, besides from the single Say Yes to Everything, which is called It's Snowing on the Moon. It's almost 7 o'clock, it's 6:56 here in Adelaide. I hope you are doing well, and be careful driving. There's a lot of rain, at least when I was coming out of the station. So, yeah, look after yourselves today. You know, take that extra immunization tablet, you know, eat something and with turmeric in it and ginger and all of those things so you don't catch the bugs that are out there, and keep happy and healthy. I would play another Sarah Records Band. There's a lot of Sarah in today's playlist. There's even one later on. Two more. Whoa. This is always keep you regular with your Sarah Records intake. We're going to hear a track by The Orchids, which I say was one of the main Sarah Records bands. Band from Glasgow. We're going to hear Thaumaturgy, which is a single, Sarah 66.

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Your planet is due for extinction. None will be spared. Except those who listen to 3D radio.

0: the Recklick Community Cup 2026. 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
2: Come the Anchors!

That was the Frowning Clouds with the song Propellers from their album Gospel Sounds and More from the Church of Scientology. Album released in 2022. You can still buy copies on vinyl. I do play the Frowning Clouds because they're a great band. It's one of those bands that sounds like the real thing, although it's a current thing. I mean, when I say sounds like the real thing, it really sounds like 60s, but it's 2000s and 20s. We also had the Tiny Giants with the single Child Honey. We had also the Dandy Warhols with doing a Cramps cover, Goo Goo Mark, from their all covers album called Pinups. Played a number of songs from this record. Still some pretty interesting covers to go. They do a cover of Beautiful People by Marilyn Manson that I think is quite interesting. Trying to make it fit a future show, let's see. We also had Paul McCartney featuring Ringo Starr. Oh, half of the Beatles. So Paul McCartney released a new album on the 29th of May called Boys of Dungeon Lane. And there is this one track with Ringo called Home to Us. And the whole album has a very kind of nostalgia sense. All of the imagery is like them in Liverpool and him in his house with people. And anyway, but this track in particular, Home to Us, all the lyrics is about, you know, the past and how that was kind of cool and meaningful and all of that. So, yeah, new Paul McCartney album. Always something to at least check it out. And we started this block with the Orchids with the single Thaumaturgy, Sarah 66. 7:17, more rock and roll to come. And no, Paul McCartney featuring Ringo Starr does not count as a Beatles track. So that is to come next in the next block. But we will warm up a little bit with a track called Buzz. There's 5 Zs on Buzz. It's a cool track by Jimmy Gordon.

What's on this week at the Wheatsheaf Hotel, Theberton? Wednesday, the 10th of June, Becky Cole's Family Jam is sold out. Friday, Feeling of Fall and TV Therapy. Saturday, Andrew J. Rodder's Random Strangers and Falling In. And on Sunday, Green Circles and Mass Wisteria from 4 o'clock. 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

Julia Jacqueline, who has just been signed by 4 AD. Wow. Preparing for a world tour this year, next year. Yeah, big news. Congratulations to Julia Jacqueline, well deserved. We've just heard the song Cry, which she talks about being a Dolly Parton inspired stream of consciousness. And this is the B-side of a single she released in 2020 called To Perth Before the Border Closes. She talks about moving around for a number of years, chasing things, with always a fear of leaving every time a new thing, chasing a new thing and then leaving something good behind just to go somewhere else and be lonely. We just also had, before Julia Jacqueline, the Fireballs with Bottle of Wine. And before that, the Beatles with Money. That's What I Want from With the Beatles. A song that had exactly the same beat as Jimmy Gordon's Buzz. And had also the same beat as, let's say, the Cramps' Goo Goo Muck. So maybe I should put all of them together in a different order and play in a future show sometimes, because they're all great tunes. It's 7:31 here in Adelaide. Hope you have a great Wednesday today. Hope you're starting your day smiling and or at least caffeinated, or both, and cozy and warm. Yes, hot shower in the morning just to get warm, to get ready for the day. What a luxury. Be grateful. We're going to go for some 90s vibes now, some 90s music and some current music with some 90s vibes. I think every show I've been putting together is kind of has a 90s cut to it, I feel, in the last few weeks. And this one is a big example. But let's hear a band from the US called Ida. They had some stuff being re-released recently by Numero Grupo. And unfortunately, the things I've been listening to are not the stuff that's being reissued. But they have this record called 10 Small Paces. And we're going to hear a track from it called Dream Date.

Red House Painters with Between Days from their 1998 album, but only released in 2001, called Old Ramon. I feel like this song didn't have to have a fade out as an end. I think it could have ended. Like they could just have repeated some stuff and just ended the song rather than a fade out. I'm not a fan of fade out on music. Some exceptions, but I feel like, could didn't come up with an end. But that's just me being picky. Red House Painters band fronted by Mark Kozelek, also from Sankyo Moon later on. And they were a 4AG band. They started in 4AG and then moved to Ireland and then end up on Sub Pop. And then they disbanded. So look at all those labels. Oh, can you imagine if you just, I'm going to release a record in 4AG, then going to part with the label, go to Ireland, and then part and go with Sub Pop. Ah, what an amazing journey. We had also Grace Vandals with their single Knuckles. Grace will be performing also as part of the gig We Are All Ants on Friday 19th of June at the Grace Emily. Pushing boundaries, playing solo, doing stuff different, taking risk. $20 for that gig, which has many other artists, Alicia Budd, Jamie Lena, Emerald, and Enya Anastasia. And we started this block with Ida, American band, with the track Dream Date from the album 10 Small Paces, another 90s. Grace Vandals recorded a new album, which very inspired and sounded by like 90s alternative rock, so you know it all goes together very well. 7:51 here in Adelaide. I gave a very brief shout to businesses who play 3D radio, and I had the lovely experience last week of going to a framing store in the hills, and they were playing 3D, and they, you know, we had a bit of a chat. People were subscribers. It was like, there's nothing else. Why would we listen to anything else? So big shout to all of those business that choose to play 3D and have your customers listening to our music all day. Thank you very, very much. It's very appreciated. And yeah, and it's great to walk into a shop and hear good music. You know, that's just the reality of it. So I think this track really, this Red House Painters track would really fit well with the next one. Let's hear another American band, an American artist. Let's hear something from Aim Jane Lindemann.

Stephen Marcmus from their very first album called Stephen Marcmus. Song's called Jenny and the S Dog. S with an E-double-S. We also had Ricky Albeck with the final track in his new album. The album is called Downtown Ricky, and this track was called Sounds of Drums. Sounds pretty hard being woken up at 2 a.m. with the drum sounds and screaming. Sounds terrifying. And we started this block with MJ Lindemann with the song Wristwatch from his record, Manning Fireworks. It's 2 minutes past eight. The last hour of Adlib is upon us. Don't forget you can follow us on Instagram, Adlib3GRadio. Always put the playlists of the show there, and be going to a couple of gigs this week. So surely we'll make some videos and post it there. So follow us and check things out. 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I think we are doing, with the end of financial year approaching, we are doing a kind of donation push to bring the a cabinet with the music memorabilia from 3G currently at the Adelaide Town Hall back here to the station and have it on display here at the station. So if you want to contribute to that, just go to our website. 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So that's a great way of supporting the organizations you love, and I'm assuming if you're listening to 3G, that's one of them. Let's continue with some more good music. Let's go to Cardiff 2013, and let's hear to a band that was very hyped at the time, Joanna Gruson. We're going to hear a track called Wussy Void.

This week at the Hotel Metropolitan, experimental night on Wednesday, June 10, with Leitmotiv Limbo and Stackhat Dildo, Nebel Regan, TV Therapy and Avery on Thursday, June 11, Adam Weber and the Ashes, Axe and the Ivory and Alan Grillo on Friday, June 12, Bark, Sacrificial Larynx and Umat on Saturday, June 13, and Double Vision and Moss on Sunday, June 14 from 3 p.m. Coming soon to the Metro, The Empty Threats on 20th of June and Fonzo Stonewall Jackson on 31st. 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

Another Sarah Records band for you, two in a row actually in this block. We just heard Ivy with the single Avenge. Sarah 92. They released another single through Sarah called Wish You Would, and that was it. I've read recently that they've kind of reformed 2006 and played some gigs. But yeah, not a lot of information about the band. And I think when Matt and Claire from Sarah got their demo, it's not much information about them. They just got the tape, really liked it, said they're going to release it, released it. Then they sent another, same happened, and that was it. And before Ivy, we had Boy Racer, another very important Sarah Records band with Jesus, Susan, Christ from the single B is for Boy Racer, Sarah 76. And we started this block with Joanna Gruesom, Woodsy Void from their 2013 album Weird Sister, released on Slumberland Records. So a bit of a indie rock, indie pop for you on this bracket. 8:15, 45 minutes of ad lib to go. Hope you've been enjoying this very rocky indie rock 90s flavor today. I'm going to play now a track by Station Model Violence, which is a new band formed by people from other bands. There is Daniel Stewart of Total Control. There is Alan Goyak from RMFC, Mickey Grossman and Michael Hassett from Den, and Nick Guccelli from Gold. Anyway, it's kind of post-punk, krautrock inspired. It's called Station Model Violence. That is the name of the band. We're going to hear a track from the album called Apex Calling.

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1: 1, 2, 3, 4, 5, 6.

The Modern Lovers with Roadrunner. Before that, we had Theoretical Girls, Glenn Branca's band, in existence between 1977 to 1981. Only played 20 shows. And yeah, and created a lot of beautiful, beautiful noise and interesting sound aesthetic. Really, for me, it's like it gets, there's a punk attitude to it, but then it obviously gets, it's Blanca's, it sounds still. So it's quite, yeah, Glenn Branca was the person who had made all of those guitar symphonies that had people from Sonic Youth. He recorded Sonic Youth, and quite a very important person. An influence in all of the beautiful music that we play here on 3G, and I bet the music that you love. So Theoretical Girls is just a facet of it, and I hope you enjoy that. There is a compilation, so we heard the song Theoretical Girls, studio version, and there is a compilation called Theoretical Records, which is all of whatever was recorded by Theoretical Girls at the time, live and on studio, kind of put it out. I recommend that one if you want to have a taste of Theoretical Girls. And we've started this block with Station Model Violence, new Australian band made of people from other bands. We heard Apex Calling from their album, called also Station Model Violence. 829. Just 31 minutes of ad-lib to go, some tunes to play, still some 90s, real 90s and 90s vibe music to come. Since I've moved to Australia, a lot of people talk to me about TISM and how you need to go and see. It's difficult to explain. Someone showed me a video of the River Phoenix song. Didn't really enjoy that. But there's a lot of people around me that I consider their advice. And you need to go and see, it's an experience. Do yourself a favor. So I found the TISM song to play. They have a lot of songs that have a lot of swearing, which I try not to really play in this lovely family-oriented breakfast slot called Adlib. But I found one that doesn't have any swearing. So, and there's an opportunity for me to see TISM. I haven't got tickets, but maybe I will. As they're headlining the Beer and Barbecue Festival here in Adelaide, they're headlining on the Friday, the 10th of July. And has a number of other, if you like Silverchair, there's going to be a Silverchair. I can't believe it's not Silverchair. There's a band playing on that day. On the Saturday, feels a little bit, you know, there's Tropical F Storm, Broman. Anyway, but TISM plays on the Friday, so let's think about this, if we're going to go or not. So I'm going to play a track from an album that they released called Hot Dogma. But before TISM, I'm going to warm you up with a track from the Drones.

Echoes in the Gloaming continues its 2026 cycle with a new disturbance. Echoes in the Gloaming, Night 5, The Threshold of Green Fire. This rite welcomes the folk electronics and spectral ambience of the art of flying kites, the only objects with their haunted post-genre art rock, and completing the convergence, the chaotic brass surrealism of Honk Donk Doot Bonk. 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Echoes in the Gloaming, Night 5, The Threshold of Green Fire. 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

Mince for Vince with From the Blue, single from their upcoming album. We also had the Halo Benders, which is a band formed by Calvin Johnson from Beat Happiny and Doug March from Built to Spill, both very, very recognizable voices in alternative rock. We've heard the track, funny title, Virginia Reel Around the Fountain, from their 1998 album, The Rebels Not In. I think they released three albums, first one in 94, then 96, then 98. Yes, Halo Benders, very funny. It's a great combination because they have such a, you know, so Doug March has a kind of a higher pitch voice, obviously Calvin Johnson, very low voice, and it love this, the singing and the spoken kind of a contrast, but in the same song. Yeah, definitely a great band. And we also had Tism with Let's Club It to Death from Hot Dogma Sing Sing Sessions. And we started with the Drones with the song Baby from Wait Long by the River, and The Bodies of Your Enemies Will Float By. Not a lot to go, only 10 minutes of ad lib. And I'm going to play you some Trail of Dead because I love it, from their 2000 album Source Tag and Codes.

Yeah, Trail of Dead with Relative Ways and After the Laughter, bit of a coda there. This is the end of Adlib. Thanks for listening, sharing the last 3 hours with me. Stick around for Little Saturday Morning with Mike and some nice pop tunes. Gonna finish with Night Rides, who are opening from the Black Angels this Sunday. Yes, there was only one answer. And we got there at the end. So tickets are still available. Black Angels playing at the Gov. They're playing the Passover record and I'm sure some other hits too. Sunday, $7.30, $79.90 for a great live act and an amazing international act. So I'm going to finish the show with Black Diamond by Night Rides. I'll see you in the airwaves or at a gig this weekend.

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2: Come the Anchors!

That was a band called Brutus's Daughters, and the track was called La Hermandad de la Costa, which I think means Brotherhood of the Coast, which I really think means pirates, but I'll take advice on that. The band Brutus's Daughters, they're a six-piece punk folk band from a town close to Madrid. You might have heard the Asturian pipes and fiddles in there as well. They've got everything. Brutus's Daughters. Very good morning to you. That track opened our program, Little Saturday Morning. My name's Mike and I'm with you for the next 2 hours. Thank you very much to Mariana for her program Ad Lib. A really great program. As I said to her just before she left, she had everything. She had Sigur Rós, The Beatles, Jane Birkin featured in there, Tism, and a bunch of local tracks. It was a really great program. If you missed it, you can listen to it again on the 3D On Demand app. Strongly recommend. I have a mixed program for you. I'm with you for the next 2 hours. In the first hour, I've got a couple of tracks from elsewhere in Australia at the moment. Julia Jacklin, Dappled Cities. Then some local tracks. A bit of a feature, a bit of a bracket on Phoebe Bridges in this first hour after the local tracks. And then at the end of the hour, some tracks that have a single word in the in the title. But let's continue the music with Julia Jacklin and then Dappled Cities.

bracket of two songs there. I opened with Julia Jacklin. Julia Jacklin from the Blue Mountains, actually. A track called Head Alone, and that was from her second album called Crushing. And that was followed by Dappled Cities. They're a five-piece Sydney band. They've been around since about 1997. They've had many breaks and changes of members. That particular track was called Lightning Strikes, and it was from their EP called Be Here. It's 13 minutes past nine. It's 14 degrees down here at St Peter's at the moment. Not got much further to go, going up for a top of 16. It's a bit of a gloomy day down here, quite cloudy. But just continuing my horticultural comments from a week or a couple of weeks ago, the plane trees are now bereft of leaves, and they're all becoming quite a sodden mass on the ground. So, yes, so if you live in St Peter's, you're probably tracking them inside as we speak. They certainly get inside your cars. Tomorrow, 14 degrees up to a top of 19, similar to today, actually, going to be mostly cloudy. Friday, 13, but going to a top of 23. Should be a very pleasant day, but there's a possibility of rain in the afternoon. Saturday, it'll be quite cold overnight, down to 7 degrees and a top of 16. Possibility of rain in the morning. Sunday, down to 10, a top of 17. Rain, possibly in the afternoon. Keep you on your toes. And Monday, it is predicting a low of 13 overnight, a top of 17, but rain, a very strong likelihood of rain. It is winter, after all. It's now quarter past nine. Three local tracks right now. I've got, they're fairly recent local tracks, Soulbird, Pearly State.

Three local tracks there. We opened with Soulbird, a track called Meet You There from their EP called Mesmerise that we got in here in April this year. Soulbird is Lily Collins and Stu Heatley. That was followed by Pearly Stars and a track called Pearl from their most recent album, PS2, again from April this year. Claudia Rennie, Felix Midson and Cormac Lee feature in Pearly Stars. Ordinarily, we'd hear Claudia Rennie on vocals, but she's also their bassist as well as being their lead singer, which we heard there. We heard her as a bassist. Felix Midson as a guitarist and Cormac Lee on the drums in that instrumental, Pearl, from Pearly Stars. And finally, their Sri Lankan-Australian pop, rhythm and blues artist, Mina De Silva, with Love You Right. That track is a couple of years old, 2024, when that one first came out. Three local tracks, three quite different local tracks, just to give an indication, a very small indication, as I often say, of the breadth and depth of musical talent that we have in South Australia. We are very fortunate. It is 28 minutes past nine. I've got three tracks now that feature Phoebe Bridgers, US singer, songwriter, musician, record producer. She's a very busy musician, very, very prolific, apart from being a solo artist. She also featured in the band Boy Genius. She teamed up with Julian Baker and Lucy Dacus to form Boy Genius. And she also teamed up with Connor Oberst, he from Bright Eyes, to perform in Better Oblivion Community Centre. I thought it would be good to have a bracket of three tracks that featured her musical skills and talent. We're going to begin with her as a solo artist with a track called Motion Sickness, then in Boy Genius, and then in Better Oblivion Community Centre. First up, Motion Sickness.